0: there was an understanding that in order to improve on democracy, you also had to improve on economic decision making, and that meant the ability to control and set the terms of your own labor. And I think, you know, very few people in the world, and certainly in the United States, understand that more than black people. Mm. And so this notion that we have a crisis in democracy is not surprising that it would correlate directly to some of the economic challenges of black communities. And I say that also to then kind of pivot to what the solution is, because, you know, we've experienced a lot of attacks on political democracy, on voting, on citizenship. All of these are critical. They, in fact, were the 14th and 15th Amendments of Reconstruction. But the discussion around labor and the economic path to democracy has been oddly siloed. And I argue that that's actually critical, that economic path to democracy is critical in relationship with citizenship and voting in order to, you know, get the country back on track to building a powerful multiracial democracy. And I'll give one example. Mm-hmm. You know, the majority of black people in the United States still live in the U.S. South, you know, as defined by the Civil War states. And the employers that employ the most black people continue to be manufacturing for black men and healthcare for black women. And so if we are actually trying to improve conditions both economically and to ensure that people have a voice amongst black communities, then if we aren't actively organizing people in these sectors, in these industries, we're actually missing the boat significantly. And organizing based on these industries, including what the workers at Bluebird did with the United Steelworkers in Georgia, or what healthcare workers are doing throughout the region, whether it's the National Nurses Strike in Louisiana or the organizing that SEIU was doing with the newly merged Kaiser or, you know, institutions throughout the region, that is actively and perhaps even on the front lines of the fight for democracy, in some ways even more so than some of the state legislation or the attempts at changing state legislatures. And in fact, creating those democratic decision-making containers through collective bargaining, through community benefits, through all of these different governance approaches, you know, is something that we don't have to worry about states preempting. You know, they'll certainly try to fight them on the front end. But once you have that agreement, now you've got a platform for expressing concerns about standards, about health and safety, about wages, and, of course, compensation for our labor that is about governing in the industry beyond government in various states. And that's actually part of the framework for democracy that we want to be emphasizing.
1: Speaking of platform and framework, you did exactly as I asked. I've got the platform. I've got the framework. I can take it from here, Erica. I can take it from here. And speaking of where we go from here, when we come forward, I know exactly where I want to start. You heard Erica suggest a moment ago that the economic health of black people is inextricably tied or linked to the democracy. But if then the democracy is fragile as it is and teetering, one could argue, on the precipice even of failure, every empire has a reckoning at some point. If our economic health is tied to the democracy and the democracy is faulting and frail, you take my point, right? We'll start there when we come forward with Erica Smiley on Tavis Smiley.
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0: Mighty Mighty OJs on Tabby Smiley. Money, money, money. That song is appropriate given our conversation with Erica Smiley, Executive Director of Jobs for Justice. We're talking about money issues in this hour. But it's also appropriate because I was just talking to a couple of the OJs the other day. Eddie Levert Sr., Walter Williams Sr., Brother Nolan, longtime friends of mine. And it's a happy and yet sad moment to acknowledge that the OJs are currently on their last stop on the Love Train tour. This is the final tour for the OJs after 60 plus years, six decades of performing, believe it or not. These original members, Eddie Levert Sr. and Walter Williams. Eddie and Walter are hanging it up, both now in their 80s. Eddie was here not too long ago in studio. But Eddie Levert and Walter Williams have done it better than anybody for six decades now. And the OJs are literally on their last stop on the Love Train tour, and that's what it's called. And I was looking at some dates a couple nights ago of where they're going to be, and they literally have one, two, three, four, just four or five dates left after all these decades of touring all around the country and all around the world. Eddie and Walter are stepping down. Just four or five dates left on this last stop on the Love Train tour. And again, life moves on. It stops for none of us. And but what a career. What a legendary career the Mighty Mighty OJs have had. And to think that they will no longer be on tour after four or five additional dates is, kind of sad in some ways. But the music lives forever. It's the great thing about music, man. You record great music, it goes and goes and goes, and your work becomes your afterlife. The music you create becomes your afterlife. And so we want to thank Eddie Levert and Walter Williams and Brother Nolan, certainly Eddie and Walter, for 60 years of doing what they do as only they could do it. There you have it. All right, Erica Smiley is our guest in this hour. As I mentioned, Executive Director of Jobs with Justice. And in case you've just tuned in, I asked her what she'd say if I gave her a platform and a microphone, as I did, to sort of give me a State of the Union address as it relates to the plight of black people economically. And she gave me a nice framework, built me a nice platform on which I can work the rest of the hour. And so I'm grateful to Erica for that. And with that, here's my question based on what she said moments ago. She suggested that the economic health of our people, of black people in particular, is inextricably linked to the health of the democracy. And if the democracy, to my mind, Erica, is fragile and teetering, as I said, on the precipice of failure, every empire at some point has its reckoning. If the democracy is in trouble, what's that say about the plight of black people?
1: Oh, it's a very dangerous dynamic. I mean, I think that it'll be a surprise to no one listening that black people are often the first harmed, and perhaps the last to benefit when things are well. But certainly the canaries in the coal mine when it comes to economic difficulties. I mean, we've seen that in the layoffs of people from the federal government, many of whom, and you think about the public sector as a path to economic sustainability for many black families, including mine. When you then consider that and look at the disproportionate impact that those layoffs had on black communities and particularly black women and the people who they support, then you kind of get a sense of what I'm talking about. You know, that said, I think, you know, one of the things that also then lends itself to is that there is almost a latent power amongst black people that, you know, I think are those who are opposed to democracy fear awakening. Because if you're able to create not only a demand for black democratic participation and majority participation in civil society, but also when it comes to setting the terms of industry, of economics, well, that changes a lot of things for the country. You know, you look at auto manufacturing as just one industry that contributes, I think, over 10% of the GDP of the economy, or even six of the formerly Confederate states contribute more to the national economy than the entire Northeast, including New York. And so if we go back to saying the majority of black people are in that region and are in those industries, the power isn't simply one of voting. That's a part of it. But it's also one of being able to determine the economic future, hopefully for the better for all of us, in a way that perhaps is absent from the discussion on democracy.
0: Yep. So if, in fact, you're right, and I'm not suggesting you aren't, but if you're right about the fact that saving democracy, Erica, starts in the workplace, and more expressly in the South, what is the starting point? What do we need to do first?
1: Well, here's the thing. Many workers have already started. And that's what, you know, we certainly at Jobs with Justice, we are trying to elevate, because the fight for democracy has been raging on the shop floor. And I'll give an example here. There's a worker, and I'm trying to remember her last name. It's Tamisha. But she is from the Tidewater area in Virginia.
0: Oh, yeah.
1: She works at Amazon warehouses. And she has been fighting alongside other coworkers around the country for better practices and policies for pregnancy accommodation. And she herself was pregnant with twins. The company did not follow national law, the Pregnant Workers Fairness Act. And she ended up losing one of her twins. The other one ended up being very ill in the hospital and still requires a set of surgeries because the company didn't allow her to follow her doctor's orders. And when she then testified about this to the investors of this of the company broke the law again and terminated her and fired her unfairly. And so when we think about this, you know, a lot of times people will talk about the Supreme Court overturning Roe v. Wade. We'll talk about, you know, reproductive justice ballot initiatives and policies at the state and national level. And those are all incredibly important and needed. But if the companies themselves are not going to respect those laws and have all kinds of ways that they can violate them as a cost of business, then we have to actually fight them on the territory in which they're governing themselves. In this case, within the shop floor of the warehouses, within the labor markets that they're operating, and of course within the industries that they're ultimately setting up laws for. And Amazon in particular, you know, I don't think anyone would be shocked by this, but, you know, they kind of govern themselves as their own nation state. And so if we're passing laws in a government that they are not necessarily respecting, then I think we might be missing the boat. I think we have to figure out what the both and is. You know, the other thing, Tavis, I'll say, and curious your thoughts on this, but, you know, we have been trying to anchor and support this understanding and this idea of the role of black people and southern black people in particular in the fight for democracy out of black institutions. And in fact, we've been partnering with Clark Atlanta University and Dr. Joseph Jones at the W.B. Du Bois Institute to really push kind of this parallel necessity of both political democracy as well as economic democracy, starting in the region where democracy in this century has been most undermined. And in that partnership, the university released a report on the conditions at the Waffle House. And in that report, there was actually not a bunch of new information that hadn't already been reported in the news media. But because it came out of a historically black institution and that their consumer base was largely black consumers who go to Waffle House, not solely, obviously, but largely, the company lost their minds and went hard, organized other companies to attack the university, to attack the institution. And that, to me, aside from being certainly a headache that the institution had to stomach on behalf of workers and to basically just for saying the right thing, that it also shows us that there is a, like I said, a innate power amongst black people, black workers, both as consumers and as employees, that if tapped could have a completely different impact on reclaiming decision-making for the majority over the few kind of corporate executives who hold it now.
0: I saw that report, in fact, read it in preparation for our conversation, but in the interest of time, top line for the audience, what this study, this research found about the relationship between black workers and Waffle House. I was asking you to top line what the study found out about black folk in Waffle House.
1: Oh, I'm sorry. I thought you were summarizing it yourself.
0: No.
1: You know, I think it, not surprisingly, they found that workers were devastatingly underpaid, including when it comes to comparison of like the MIT living wage calculator, that workers were receiving significantly low wages, that the minimum wage in many of the states, particularly the southern states where Waffle House has a significant density, was too low for people to be able to survive their, support their families. And then even in places where that those wages were higher, that workers weren't getting the hours to be able to make ends meet, that they were cut short that way. So there's that double-edged sword. Additionally, you know, the company was importing practices that we haven't really seen since some of the mine worker actions of Blair Mountain. You know, I mean, I think, you know, there was a rule that they had to eat, like they had to eat Waffle House food, like their meals, and then that came out of their check, which kind of undermines the ability to actually have a choice about if you're going to buy your lunch or bring your lunch. Like, these are basic principles of not having to live in a company town. And yet we were seeing at Waffle House that employees were kind of forced to literally eat Waffle House food and then pay for it instead of being able to do that separately. And these are some of the kind of core economic complaints. This goes nothing to talk through the disrespect that many workers feel. You know, these are people who are bringing us our food, and the company is not only treating them as perhaps disposable, but it's somehow less than. And I think that one of the things as black consumers that we would want to think about when we're going to get our all-star breakfast, you know, is how do we place value on the work that that people in food service, who are oftentimes people like us, black people, not just young people, but of all ages, how do we value the work that they're doing for us compared to, say, a doctor or a construction worker or a traffic person? You know, I think these are some of the fundamental questions that the Waffle House workers and those who are organized with the United Southern Service Workers are asking us.
0: Yeah. As I'm thinking about this while Eric is talking, it may be that black folk miles have to stop eating pancakes and waffles. I don't know. Because IHOP, as you recall, IHOP got in some trouble years ago on the pancake front. Waffle House is in trouble now with the waffles. We may have to just stop eating pancakes and waffles or do something different. I don't know. But how it is that we keep being maltreated and disrespected by the pancake and waffle industry, I do not know. I digress on that for now. The Waffle House might not be the answer to the prayer, but Donald Trump thinks he has the answer to the black jobs conundrum. I'll let you hear a clip of what he thinks when we come forward. That is Donald Trump, and we'll hear more of Erica Smiley when we come forward on Tavis Smiley.
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3: A man charged in a deadly 2025 Brown County hit and run is pleading guilty. Reports say that motorist Michael Gillerman hit 22-year-old pedestrian Caleb Holbert last October on State Route 125 and failed to stop at the scene. He pled guilty to the charge of vehicular homicide and will be sentenced at a later date. In Warren County, a man accused of sexually assaulting a girl inside of a store restroom is taking a plea deal. The alleged incident happened February 6th at the Five Below store on Corwin Nixon Boulevard in South Lebanon. Investigators say that Robert DeWeese victimized a six-year-old child. DeWeese pleaded guilty to charges including rape and kidnapping with sexual motivation. He was sentenced Thursday to 30 years in prison. Family fun will be available in abundance this weekend with the start of the Claremont and Butler County Fairs. The Claremont Fair begins in Owensville on Sunday. The Butler County Fair starts Sunday in Hamilton. The Reds are in St. Louis this weekend for a series with the Cardinals. First pitch at Busch Stadium tonight is set for 8:15. I'm Heather Pasco on 1230 The Buzz.
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18: Tavis Smiley and Erica Smiley, Executive Director of Jobs for Justice, getting her insights about all things black economics, including the rising black unemployment rate, the future of worker rights or the lack thereof in the Trump era. We were laughing, Erica, during the break. I made a comment about Negroes, black folk, and waffles and pancakes, and why we always seem to be at the epicenter of these controversies at IHOP and Waffle House. I suggested maybe we got to stop eating waffles and pancakes, and Miles, my board op, said French toast only. No more waffles, no more pancakes.
1: French toast?
18: Just French toast.
1: Look, I want to put the disclaimer out that it was Tavis Smiley who made such a suggestion, not Erica Smiley. I still eat waffles.
18: I love all three, waffles, pancakes, and French toast. But I don't want to get a beat down or be maltreated trying to get a waffle or a pancake. If I can get a French toast, anybody gonna bother me? Where I'm getting that French toast, I do not know. That's another conversation for another time. So I mentioned earlier that the Waffle House might not be the answer to the prayer, but Donald Trump thinks he knows the answer to the black jobs conundrum. Mm-hmm. Take a listen to Donald Trump.
19: While the unemployment rate has been steady at 4.3%, the black unemployment rate has been 7.3%. When you ran for president, you courted black voters and talked about what you described as black jobs. How do you describe why this disparity is happening? What can you do to close that?
20: Well, we're doing very well with the black jobs, African-American jobs. I saw some numbers that we're doing really well. But what we're really going to do well is when all these plants are open. You know, we're building many car plants. We're bringing cars back from Germany. We're bringing, you know, we lost the car industry years ago. 54% of the industry went to Germany, Japan, Canada, Mexico. It's all coming back. It's amazing. And where your black worker is really going to do well is when those factories open. So I think they're going to be great. We've been doing well. It's been a big focus for me.
18: So that's what the president says, Erica, that the answer to the black jobs conundrum is manufacturing, all the factories that he's mm-hmm. going to be opening up. And to that, you say what?
1: Well, first of all, you got to give me a warning before you play the president's voice. I feel like I was surprised, so I need to.
18: Did I trigger you? I didn't mean to trigger you with that voice. I'm
1: you
18: sorry.
1: You did. I mean, I got it. Let me get myself together. But here's what I'll say. It is true that manufacturing is a top employer of black men and many black women as well. I mean, uh-huh. black women tend to have more employment numbers in healthcare. The problem is that when the Trump administration completely disrupted the federal investments that were helping to fuel the expansion of manufacturing, and especially electric vehicle manufacturing and batteries and the things that go into that, uh-huh. that we've seen a slowing down of new facilities that many black people were excited to work at, whether that's in South Carolina with facilities like Scout, or looking at facilities in Tennessee like Novonix. Like we're even seeing the U.S. auto industry itself slow down its own EV production operations throughout the country, which were, the hope was that they would, in fact, be promising, and not only promising for their ability to create new jobs for black people and for many people, but also for their ability to, especially when you think of General Motors, to create jobs where people had a voice, so that they weren't just slogging away and thankful for what, mediocre check that they got, but actually able to set terms and conditions in facilities run by General Motors, by Volkswagen, by New Flyer, and the like. And so the undermining both of the new facilities by the administration, as well as like complete undercutting of regulations that would allow more people to have access to democratic decision-making in those jobs, has actually taken us backwards, regardless of what the president is saying. It's actually undermined our ability to cut that unemployment gap. What we are seeing pop up, though, Tavis, and this is even more alarming in terms of some of the bigger technological debates, is the rise of these massive data centers. And while on the front end they create some jobs in the construction sector, those jobs are very temporary. Some of them only require, half a dozen people to actually operate these facilities. And yet they are coming into communities, taking up land mass, creating using natural gas and others and turbines to fuel them, to fuel these diesel engines, and then producing waste that comes back down through rain and poisons our communities. And, these centers and facilities are going up all over the country, especially in the southern United States, at the behest of big companies like Amazon, like auto companies, like Oracle in Tennessee, big facility in western Pennsylvania. And they're popping up all over the place with the promise of providing jobs, when in fact the jobs that they provide, like I said, will be very short-term on the front end and potentially deadly to the communities on the back end. And so not only do we now have, you know, a growing unemployment crisis, or at least like an underemployment, economic precarious crisis happening among black workers, but then all the other statistics are rising as well. When we think about the infant mortality rates among black communities, the asthma rates among black communities, the precarious housing rates among black communities. You know, I mentioned Tamisha Banks earlier, who was a worker at Amazon in Virginia, who was terminated after, you know, basically speaking out about her lack of pregnancy accommodation. And part of what that meant is that the apartment that she had just gotten for her and her newborn, she no longer has access to. She had to live in a shelter, in a facility. These are compounding crises that black communities are facing. So when we talk about the crises in democracy, what that means for many black people is far more dramatic than just the ability to vote on election day.
18: Yep. So that's Donald Trump. Let me go now from the White House to the United
1: States. That's just him.
18: Yeah, that's just him. Yeah, exactly. That's just Donald Trump. Let me pivot now to the sister senator, the black senator from Maryland, Angela Alsor Brooks. She had her turn a few days ago, questioning the acting U.S. Secretary of Labor, Keith Sonderling. He's been nominated by Trump to be the new Secretary of Labor. And they got into it a little bit about private and public unions and federal worker rights during his Senate confirmation hearing. Listen now to the sister senator from Maryland, Angela Alsor Brooks.
2: I would like you to answer this question: how federal workers' unions differ from private sector unions?
21: Well, first of all, they all are subject to the Labor Management Relations Disclosure Act of the 1950s that the Department of Labor enforces. So for unions like AFGE, they have to do all of our reporting. But they're, you know, they deal with the Federal Labor Relations Authority, where private sector unions deal with the National Labor Relations Authority. So they're two different, you know, they have two different government agencies that enforce them, private sector and then public sector.
2: But the most important difference between private sector and public sector unions is that public sector unions do not negotiate higher wages. They are not allowed to strike like private sector. And so the point of the matter is public sector unions are there exclusively to protect the working conditions of federal employees.
21: Correct.
2: And this is very different than private. So I want you to explain then, why has this administration, if this provides no further tax, this doesn't return money to taxpayers, this does not save taxpayer dollars, why has this administration in such a wicked way attacked federal and public workforce unions? Tell us why have they attacked federal workers' unions?
21: I have not seen them attack any union specifically in the public sector or the private sector. I think this administration respects the law, respects the agencies that enforce them.
2: Oh, Lord, well, we certainly disagree with that, if this administration respects the law, but it is also the case.
21: But if there are issues, there's a government agency, the Federal Labor Relations Authority, that will deal with that. And I'm confident of that agency. There are Senate-confirmed people there that will make sure that that process is fair. And that's how it works.
18: When we come forward, I'll let Erica Smiley respond to that. The ultimate issue here, as you picked up on, is the issue of worker rights and how they are treated by public unions versus private unions, and whether or not Donald Trump and his administration have, in fact, gone in on public unions. The senator is right. They have. But we'll talk about worker rights with Erica Smiley when we come forward on Tavis Smiley.
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18: He does indeed with Erica Smiley, Executive Director of Jobs with Justice. Erica, watching my time. I got some time to cover a few more things here. Let me first start with worker rights. You heard that clip we played of Maryland Senator Alsobrooks questioning the acting Labor Secretary who wants to be the Labor Secretary. We'll see how that works out. But she's raising a pretty important issue, certainly for our audience, about worker rights. What say you?
1: Yeah, I really appreciated the senator's direct line of questioning and really not relenting. I mean, I think, you know, in response to Keith's word salad, you know, I think that she really was hitting the nail on the head in terms of what one of the major problems is with the administration's attacks specifically on federal workers' unions. And here's some direct context. Like, we all have been, you know, scared of eating lettuce, I think, in the last week with mm-hmm. this. I don't know what this outbreak is, what it's called, but... but, you know, part of the federal workers who lost their jobs earlier in this administration's term and then who were protected by their unions, whose unions are trying to get them back into the fold, you know, those were workers who were on top of those types of outbreaks, on top of food pathogens and things that make us sick. It's actually the lack of federal employees in the FDA and other agencies of this of these types of topics that are actually, you know, preventing us from knowing sooner about these type of foodborne ailments. And so this notion that they're not attacking federal worker unions or any unions. I mean, I really appreciated the senator not yielding and saying, you know, we disagree on, mm-hmm. we know the administration will just flat out lie to us when it's comfortable for them. But that's just downright wrong. In fact, they've consistently blamed unions for most of the problems, both in the public and the private sector. One thing I do want to say, though, specifically about Keith, and I'm laughing because I have a brother named Keith, Keith mm-hmm. Smiley, if you're listening, I'm not talking about you. but, you know, the role of the Department of Labor when it was founded, and even Frances Perkins, you know, her role in being the leadership and the first Secretary of Labor wasn't just to protect workers or to govern, you know, worker-employee-employer relations, but it was actually to preserve democracy. And this is part of why we are so clear at Jobs with Justice that the path to democracy also has a significant battlefield in the shop floor and in employment relations, and that regardless of how we think about healthy decision-making in civil society, if we aren't supporting workers' ability through their unions, especially in federal unions and other public sector unions, to be able to weigh in on standard setting and conditions, not just for themselves as working people, but for the general well-being of all of us, including those of us who are worried about eating lettuce from Taco Bell or whatever it is,
7: right.
1: Then that's when we see systems of democracy and systems of general confidence in our own health and safety collapse.
18: Yep. In our remaining moments with Erica Smiley, we will tee up a major symposium happening tomorrow in the nation's capital that focuses on forging a democracy that works for all. We'll let Erica tee that up in our remaining moments with her here on Tavis Smiley.
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8: 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More of Tavis Smiley when we come forward.
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3: 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Erica Smiley is Executive Director of Jobs for Justice. Pleased to have had her on. Erica, as I said last time you were here, and I meant it then, I mean it now. Thank you for your work and your witness. Good to have you back on this program.

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12: Officials are sharing the name of a man who was shot to death Wednesday afternoon at Carter Lumber in Mason. 34-year-old David Cohen is accused of killing 29-year-old Carter employee Vincent Stoetzel. The coroner's report says the victim was shot 22 times. Sentencing is being ordered for a Deer Park woman convicted on charges in the shooting of her 12-year-old son. The incident happened on January 26, 2025, at a location on Glenway Avenue. Reports say the woman shot the boy and then turned the gun on herself. He suffered injuries that investigators describe as catastrophic. She pled guilty last month to a charge of attempted murder and was sentenced yesterday to 10 to 15 years behind bars. A man charged in a deadly 2025 Brown County hit and run is pleading guilty. Reports say that motorist Michael Gillerman hit 22-year-old pedestrian Caleb Holberts last October on State Route 125. In Warren County, a man accused of sexually assaulting a young girl inside of a store restroom is taking a plea deal. The alleged incident happened February 6th at the Five Below store on Corwin Nixon Boulevard in South Lebanon. I'm Heather Pascoe in 1230, The Buzz.

0: Christopher Williams, sounding good on Tavis Fine. Glad you're with us in this hour. It's been an amazing show already. First hour was fire. It's always fun when Larry Wilmore shows up. I told you at the top of the first hour today, I'd be talking to the Emmy Award-winning comedian, writer, producer, actor, media critic, and more, Larry Wilmore, about what? I told you then, good question. I have no idea. Knowing Larry Wilmore as I do, like a little bit of everything, it's always like when he shows up, there's no agenda. It's just a conversation. And I'm always thrilled when Larry Wilmore comes on this program. Larry, how are you, sir?
1: Good. How you doing?
0: Man, if I complained, I'd be an ingrate. I'm doing well. And always delighted to have you on the program. Let me start with this. It is the news of the day. I was just talking to my team a moment ago saying, you know, radio, as you know, is frequency. We've played this once or twice already, but it is the topic of the day. And I've been asking every guest what he or she thinks about it. He's so far, only he's. We've got a she in the third hour. But I've been asking everybody what they think about it. We talked to Congressman Al Green at the top of the show. Then the Reverend Dr. Stewart, who's the longtime iconic civil rights leader in Arizona. He's the guy that got the King holiday into law in Arizona. He was on at the bottom of the first hour. Here comes Larry Wilmore now. And here comes once again, in case you have not heard it, this fire commentary last night from Zohran Mamdani, mayor of New York City.
2: Benjamin Netanyahu is a war criminal, the architect of a horrific genocide against the Palestinian people. He is responsible for the killing of more than 73,000 people, for the maiming of tens of thousands of children as those who survive undergo amputation without anesthesia, for the targeting of neonatal hospitals and maternity care centers, denying newborns even the chance to live, for the countless people he starved as he blocked food and humanitarian aid from reaching them, for the gunning down of hundreds of aid workers and journalists. And just last month, the UN confirmed that Palestinian children continue to be deliberately targeted and killed by Israeli armed forces, more than 8 months after the so-called ceasefire. The list goes on and on, all as we, as Americans, pay for the bombs that do the killing. There is a reason the International Criminal Court issued a warrant for his arrest. As human beings, we have spent generations building a shared understanding that there are crimes so grave they offend all of humanity. Anyone with their eyes, with their heart, with their conscience should recognize the devastation he has wrought and understand that he belongs before a court of law. As I've said, I agree with the ICC that Benjamin Netanyahu should be arrested and tried for his crimes, as I do for anyone else charged by the ICC. My administration has reviewed every avenue available under applicable law to determine whether New York City could execute the International Criminal Court's arrest warrant if Benjamin Netanyahu came here. It is clear that we do not have the independent legal authority to enforce this warrant. The federal government, however, does, and I call on them to join the ICC and execute this warrant. And I want to be equally clear. Benjamin Netanyahu is not welcome in New York City, nor is any other war criminal at large.
0: Strong words from the mayor of New York City, Zohran Mamdani. It would not be fair to give Larry Wilmore just about 45 seconds to respond to that. But the good news is I've got him for the full hours. When we come forward, we'll get Larry Wilmore's take on that and a great deal more. You're listening, and I'm glad about it, to Tavis Smiley.
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0: 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Shout out to Westchester. 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
0: Tavis Smiley and Larry Wilmore. All right, Larry, there's our beginning frame. Talk to me.
1: Thanks for having me on with such a nice, light issue, Tavis. I appreciate that.
0: My pleasure, man.
1: So you want me to respond to this?
0: I do indeed.
1: Just directly?
0: Yeah, tell me how you feel about it. Yeah.
1: Well, you know, this first hits me as one of those things where I just don't know why he's speaking about this. He's the mayor of New York, you know. I don't know, does he think because the United Nations is located there that he should be speaking about this? I mean, is that his side hustle, being on the United Nations? I have no idea, you know. It's one of these issues. This is how I kind of talk about Trump, where there are some issues Trump says where I say, you know, Trump's not wrong. He's just far from right on this, you know. Mm-hmm. And that's how I feel about Mamdani. A lot of, you know, it's not that he's wrong about some of these things. He's just far from right. It's not his place to be using this seat to talk about this. He doesn't have the authority to arrest Netanyahu, you know, so why is he talking about it, you know? Speaking up against it, I guess, is one thing, but I'm not sure that's what he's supposed to be doing as mayor, you know. So it's two things. It seems a bit performative to me. Let me put it like that. Mm-hmm. You know, I don't understand. I don't know who was asking for a comment from the mayor of New York about this issue. It's an international affair. So that's how it kind of hits me.
0: Yeah.
1: You know, it's big mouthing about something that you really have no power to do. Mm-hmm. It's like people, hey man, if I was a slave, I would have told that master he could kiss my butt. You know, it's like, well, yeah, but you're not a slave. You know, you have no power to do that, you know.
0: Yeah.
1: So that's how it feels like to me. It's that type of thing. All right. You know what, Mandani? Thanks. Now do Trump next. Mm. Oh, that's right. You can't do him because you need something from him, I guess. But you're taking pictures with this guy who people would make some of the same comments about, you know, and how he's violating international laws. Mm. Why aren't you trying to arrest him? That's in your backyard.
0: Mm. You know? Mm.
1: It seems like a convenient, easy target to me. You know, I know I'm taking maybe a contrary view on it, but...
0: If
1: you don't have the ability to actually do the thing you're talking about, and it's not part of your job description, and nobody asked you to weigh in, what are you doing exactly? Is this for you? Are you trying to position yourself, I don't know, politically for the next move? What are you doing exactly? Are you serving the people of New York? Is Netanyahu a threat to the people of New York right now? I don't think so. So what are you doing exactly? Like, what is he doing exactly? Because who's looking for his weigh-in on this? Should we ask all the mayors of the country how they feel about this issue? Get everybody to weigh in? You know, that's how I feel about it.
0: No, you said a few things, and I'm glad we started here. You said a few things that I want to unpack, if I can. Let me start with this. It may seem like an unlikely place to start or to continue. I'll get to, again, a few other things you said a moment ago that I'm curious about. But you said, I know I'm taking, Tavis, perhaps a contrarian view on this. And the minute that word contrarian came out of your mouth, it made me think, okay, no, I'm not surprised by this. I have seen, this is not a diss, this is an observation. And I think it's worked well for you. I have always seen you in the contrarian box, and I would not say that for you. It is just performative, to use your word. I think it's how you see the world through a different prism, oftentimes, and that's done quite. That's made you a quite wealthy man. The way you see the world,
1: I don't know about that.
0: Well, the way you see the world, and the way you put that on paper, the stuff you have produced, etc. It is the way it's the unique way you see the world. So clearly, it's not a diss. I'm like Mary J. and Jay-Z. I ain't knocking no hustle. I love the way you see the world. But the point here is that I have always seen you in that contrarian box anyway. So when you said, I'm taking a contrarian view on this, I'm like, duh, that's what I expect. that's what I expect of Larry Wilmore. So my question is whether or not that is, in fact, a compliment to you, or are you offended by the fact that I see you as a contrarian?
1: I appreciate that. Because I'm coming at this from, like, when you make a speech, Tavis, who is the speech for? Mm-hmm. Speeches aren't speeches on their own that are meant to be valued for the quality of the speech, like it's an academic exercise. Speeches are direct communication to an audience. Who's the audience? What is it for? You know, if you're making a speech at a political convention, you're trying to get votes because you want to get elected, right? If you're invited to a place to make a speech, maybe you're trying to inspire students or that type of thing. Who's the speech for exactly? You know, who's it for? Who's the audience? Like, what is his role in here? I believe he's outside of the definition of his role. That's what I'm looking at, where it's like, okay, fine, but why are you making this speech? I don't understand. You know, why are you taking the office of the mayor of New York City to talk about this? You know, are you serving, you know, your constituents by this? What are you doing exactly? You're making up this false thing that you're going to catch Netanyahu getting off a subway. It's like, get him, you know. Like, I don't understand. Why is New York the character in your play right now? How did that happen? You know, like, get New York, as Will Smith said, get New York out your mouth. You know, don't do New York didn't ask you to make them a player in this, you know.
0: Yeah. So you're not offended by that term contrarian.
1: Oh, of course not. Okay. Yeah, I wear it proudly.
0: Okay. Yeah. Let me go to a few other things you said earlier that I want to come back to right quick. Use the word performative, and that resonates with me. And let me tell you why it resonates. And again, what I love about contrarians is, we were talking about this in the first hour as well, about having the courage to say what you see. The world lacks people who, Larry, I believe, have the courage to say what they see. And that's tragic for me, because I believe, and seen in my own life, that courage can be contagious, right? And so more people have to you know, be able to call it, you know, call a thing, right? And so you used the word performative. And I was in conversation with somebody literally last night. And so I'm glad you went there. I'm going to follow you. So I said, there's another way to see this. This is Armand Dami comment. And here's the other way. On the campaign trail, you asked earlier, why is Mondami raising this issue now? It's out of his purview. Why is he raising it? And the answer partly is because he raised it during the campaign. During the campaign, people may not remember this or were not aware of this. During the campaign, he made this pledge that if he had anything to do about it, he would arrest Bibi Netanyahu. So he said this during the campaign. So there's a way to see this as him keeping perhaps a campaign pledge that he made at least attempting to raise to arrest BB if he could, because he said it again on the campaign trail. So in that sense, maybe it's not performative. Maybe it's trying to follow through on a pledge that he made on the campaign trail. But here's where I do resonate with your term, your word, performative. You will never convince me that a guy as bright as Zoran Mondami, running for mayor of New York City, did not know when he made that statement on the campaign trail that he couldn't do it. When he said that, campaigning, I would arrest BB. He knew then that as the mayor of New York City, he did not have the controlling legal authority to arrest a head of state.
1: So, are you telling me that there's a possibility that politicians may make promises that they don't keep?
0: Ah, now you see where I'm going here.
1: Is that what you're saying? Yeah, wow. That blows my mind, Tavis. I can't imagine that a politician would make a promise that they know ahead of time. Number one, they have no intention of keeping, and number two, they have no ability to keep. Wow. I have to look at politics differently now. I'm gonna sit down and watch every speech and determine whether or not it's possible for the thing that they're promising me that they can actually do. I never considered that. Thank you for bringing that to light, Travis. Once again, you are the arbiter of clarity when it comes to issues. Thank you for it, my brother. I'll be the contrarian. You be the arbiter of clarity.
0: This is why I love Larry Wilmore. I love this guy. But see, that's why your word performative jumped out at me. Everybody's like, oh my God, Zoran gave a great speech. I'm not saying he didn't. And to your point, I'm not saying he's wrong necessarily. You said he's just far from right. But if you said this on the campaign trail and you knew then that you couldn't do that, you didn't have
1: not
0: the control and legal authority to do it.
1: Not impressed.
0: And now you come back and now you come back and give this great speech.
1: Not impressed.
0: I don't have the authority to do it, but the federal government does, and everybody leans in and says, oh my God, what a great speech by Zoran. But Zoran knew when he said it, he couldn't do it, Larry.
1: No, not impressed. How many people said free college for everybody? That's what I promised. Nigga, you know you can't give us free college. Why are you even saying that? You know, that's never going to happen. Stop it. You don't have the ability to do it. You cannot do it.
0: Now, if we
1: were talking about this, Tavis,
0: right?
1: If he was making this speech after he arrested Benjamin Netanyahu, that would be a powerful speech.
0: Right.
1: You know.
0: Right.
1: Following an action, if he's telling us, this is why I had to do this, I would be, oh, okay, all right, I see. You know, I think we'd be in a different conversation right now.
0: Right.
1: You know,
0: right.
1: But to imagine a scenario that is very unlikely to happen, you know, and like I said, that no one's looking to you for this. Thank you for giving us that information. And when I say not wrong, but far from right, like I always use this example, like if somebody said, you know, Larry, during slavery, black unemployment was 0%. I would say, you know what? You're not wrong. Mm. You're not wrong. You know, but the distance from right is deep. That is a long distance from right. But you're not wrong. Yeah.
0: Yeah.
1: You know,
0: everybody
1: had a job. They just weren't getting paid for it. You know.
0: Yeah. So here's the flip side of that question. Mondami says on the campaign trail, I believe knows then that he couldn't do it, but to your point, it's performative. He gets he gets elected, and now it's about keeping the pledge, the performative pledge. You got to keep it. So you pop out and you say on one day, we're going to see if we can't arrest him. You come back the next day. It's all theater, right? You come back the next day. You say, we've looked at every law on the books and we don't have the authority to do that. Again, you knew it. You didn't know that. You didn't discover that in the last 24 hours. You knew that when you said on the campaign trail, but it's performative politics. I get it. But here's the question though. What does that say about us that everybody today, I played this clip three times now. What does it say about us that everybody is leaning in to what Mondami said when we all know, if we're thinking about it, when Mondami said it the first time, he knew he couldn't do it, but we're all caught up in this theater. What's that say about us?
1: Who's we're all caught up in it?
0: Not Larry Wilmore, obviously, but all the rest of us. The news media, everybody's cheering. I've seen headlines everywhere. Mondami is a hero.
1: Well,
0: he said something nobody else would ever say.
1: The other part of what you said, I think there's truth to the other part of what you said. I just think it's misplaced. I think you're right that a lot of leaders have not spoken like this about that situation.
0: That's right.
1: You know, with this much ferocity and being so far on that side of it that a lot of people have spoken up about, but maybe they feel like their voices haven't been heard or they haven't been supported officially by people in positions of power to echo the things that they think. So from that standpoint, I understand why people would be fired up about the fact that someone as important as Mondani, with his, you know, the way he's, you know, launched upon the scene, he's got, you know, he's got a lot of charisma, you know, he's put himself up as a national figure, you know, and of course, if you're the mayor of New York, that kind of goes without saying in certain ways. So I understand that completely. You know, it's, you know, people that agree with what he's saying, you know, are so happy that someone in his position would make this kind of statement. That makes sense to me. That doesn't sound illogical.
0: Yeah.
1: It's you know, it's it, like, okay.
0: Yeah. You know. In the end, though, I wonder whether or not we owe him a debt of gratitude in this regard, that even if it was performative, even if he knew what he said on the campaign trail, he couldn't do it. And even if he played us like suckers for the last 48 hours, giving us this speech, this cliffhanger, we're going to look into it. Come back the next day, we looked into it, we can't do it. Even if we were suckered all the way through this process by Mr. Mondami, is it still the case that we should thank him because he has now, at a minimum, advanced this narrative? He has raised the stakes. He has put this issue once again front and center for the American public in ways that no politician before him, frankly, has done in this way. So even though it was performative, do we thank this guy for being a performer?
1: I don't know if I agree with your premise. I think because of his position, it's a bit feckless in its value, ultimately. Okay. I think by performative, I mean he's performing for the audience that agrees with this already, you know. So, but if he was like, if he was in the Senate and he made this on the Senate floor, that's different because the Senate has the power to maybe do something about this from Congress, you know. And so that's what I mean. Who's the audience and what's your position? What are you really doing this for? If you're trying to change the position of the United States on this, you know, very directly. If he made this statement, I don't know where he made it. Did he make it in his office or something like that?
0: Yeah.
1: But if he made it in a congressional hearing, let's say, in front of Congress, that would be different, I think, too.
0: But Larry, doesn't his making the statement, though, I think that's the point I'm trying to make, doesn't, maybe not doing it very well, doesn't the fact that he raised it, because you, to your point, as mayor of New York, you speak, it gets media attention, you call Bibi Netanyahu a war criminal on the eve of his coming to New York for the UN General Assembly, that's big news. Doesn't it, at the very least, again, raise the stakes, advance the narrative, and put pressure on those people, to your point, who can do something about this in terms of U.S. policy?
1: He's saying something. Look, his threat is an Old West threat. You know, if I catch him in my town, you know, I'm going to get him. It's like, I better not catch him here. He's going to get arrested.
0: After sundown. Yeah.
1: I mean, that's what he's doing. That's the words that he's using, you know, really, you know, to me. Like, it's kind of that's what I mean, making it about him, of what he would do, you know. Is he saying Netanyahu shouldn't speak? Is Netanyahu about to speak to the General Assembly? Is that what you're saying?
0: Yes, he will. He will. In September, he will. Absolutely. Yes.
1: Oh, okay. And so he's making a case that he shouldn't speak there, or that, or that he should be arrested after his speech. Or
0: his point is that he does not belong in New York City, and that the minute he steps into New York City on New York soil, he ought to be arrested before he speaks.
1: Okay.
0: When Larry Wilmore
1: says, I just hope he would do it himself. And like I said, you know, that would be a moment. And then he could run for president.
0: So Larry Wilmore's take is that Zohar Mondami has made it about him. When we come forward, I thank Larry Wilmore for his insights. When we come forward, his expressions, his POV, when we come forward, we'll make it about him being Larry Wilmore. Enough of Zohar Mondami. Let's talk about Larry Wilmore and the stuff he's working on, including showing up in Larry David's show, Life, Larry, and the Pursuit of Happiness. A great deal more to talk to Larry Wilmore about when we come forward on Tavis Smiley.
3: Who's sitting across from Tavis this week? Leaders. Legends. Game changers. The people shaping the country and the culture. They come to Tavis Smiley because this is where the real conversations happen. No spin, no fluff. Just straight talk and straight answers. Tavis Smiley. Because the Kingian question, where do we go from here, starts right here.
0: This is Tavis Smiley. Make sure you check out my brother, the real Terrence Howard, on 1230 The Buzz.
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16: A man charged in a deadly 2025 Brown County hit and run is pleading guilty. Reports say that motorist Michael Gillerman hit 22-year-old pedestrian Caleb Holbert last October on State Route 125 and failed to stop at the scene. He pled guilty to the charge of vehicular homicide and will be sentenced at a later date. In Warren County, a man accused of sexually assaulting a girl inside of a store restroom is taking a plea deal. The alleged incident happened February 6th at the Five Below store on Corwin Nixon Boulevard in South Lebanon. Investigators say that Robert DeWeese victimized a six-year-old child. DeWeese pleaded guilty to charges including rape and kidnapping with sexual motivation. He was sentenced Thursday to 30 years in prison. Family fun will be available in abundance this weekend with the start of the Claremont and Butler County Fairs. The Claremont Fair begins in Owensville on Sunday. The Butler County Fair starts Sunday in Hamilton. The Reds are in St. Louis this weekend for a series with the Cardinals. First pitch at Busch Stadium tonight is set for 8:15. I'm Heather Pasco on 12:30, The Buzz.
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0: You are indeed with Larry Wilmore, and we are honored to have Larry back on this program. Emmy winner, writer, producer, director, media critic, a little bit of everything. Larry, let me. I was talking earlier to one of my colleagues about the fact mm-hmm. that I used to love your podcast. You stopped that, a couple of years ago, a year or so, you stopped the podcast?
1: No, last December. Yeah, it ended.
0: Yeah. Why? I'm curious. Why? Two questions. Why did you stop the podcast? Number one, and what have you replaced it with in terms of allowing you to sort of pop off with your POV like you're doing today?
1: Oh, I appreciate that. I didn't not do it. It was the Ringer's decision.
0: Right.
1: I guess the relationship had, come to an end, as we say.
0: Yeah.
1: But I had a good run there. I feel like, I don't know if I fit in with the Ringer's vibe necessarily.
0: Sure.
1: For what I do, if I'm being honest about it. But mm-hmm. I was always appreciative of having that platform and thought we did some really good shows. I never felt that I use that in the best way that I probably could, just because, you know, Tavis, I really couldn't devote my entire time to it.
0: Sure.
1: I was always doing things, but I love interviewing people, you know, and having conversations and long form conversations. Mm-hmm. But I didn't put a lot of my opinion in there in the way that I probably could have produced better, if I'm being honest, you know?
0: Yeah.
1: So right now I'm working on a new podcast with someone. I'm not ready to announce it yet, but we may see it in the fall or that type of thing, where more kind of represents my voice. So yeah, that'll be fun.
0: Yep. Speaking of platforms where you can pop off, I want to play a clip here. I played the Mondavi clip earlier, and we got Larry Wilmore's point of view on that. But on this program for the last couple of days, we've been talking about Larry's friend, my friend, you know, Bill Maher. And Bill has gotten people, you know, all in their feelings about a comment he made to Jonathan Carl on ABC News a few days ago on Sunday about the fact that he is open to voting for J.D. Vance. Now, why do I raise this? Because when J.D. Vance was recently on Bill's program, one Larry Wilmore was on the program the same day. Am I correct about that, Larry? I thought I saw you there. Same day.
1: I was, yeah. I was in the same line.
0: Right. So Larry Wilmore was in the lineup that day on Bill's program. So I want to get Larry's take on this, because Bill had this to say to Jonathan Carr after J.D. Vance had appeared on his program. Take a listen to Bill Maher.
2: You told J.D. Vance you're open, your vote is up for grabs.
4: Yes. My vote is in play, because it can't be Trump running.
2: Mm-hmm.
4: So I'm not living in communist America. I mean, I know the talking point is that, well, it's not communism, it's socialism. Okay, I've read the quotes from the DSA platform, from their own mouths. Don't tell me I'm not seeing what I am seeing. And DSA, again, they say things like, you know, takeover of key industries, government. That's communism. You know, there is a definition.
2: By the way, Trump's doing that, too.
4: Of course. Yes.
2: And to a degree that we haven't seen any other president, Democrat or Republican, do.
4: Great. That's crazy, too.
2: He's got a piece of Intel. And
4: right.
2: A piece of the AI company.
4: He treats everything like it's a real estate deal, or I don't know, he's an agent or something. He always wants 10 or 15%.
2: So you want to see Democrats win in the midterms?
4: Absolutely. And they will, because it will still be a referendum on Trump. So I think the Democrats will do very well in the midterms. 2028 is a different story, because by then, this wing of the party, this new wing with all the energy, and it's not just a few people anymore. Every day I read about a new person in some Colorado and Wisconsin, somebody who is saying some variation of not defund the police, abolish the police, no prisons, no police. Like, what world do they think we could possibly live in under these conditions? It's just a level of nutty that I'm so glad that whenever it was, I was like, no, I'm not going along, because this is where it ends.
2: Could you see yourself voting for J.D. Vance?
4: Yes. If this is the Democratic side, yes.
0: Come on, Bill. Come on, Bill. Dr. Cornell West was here Monday. If you missed Dr. West on the program on Monday, check out the podcast, good people. Check out the podcast of Cornell West here on Monday. He and
1: sure.
0: I had a good chance chopping this up a couple of days ago. But now I want to hear Larry Wilmore chop this up. Take it away, Larry.
1: I guess my direct response to it, you know, what are you going to say about how other people feel about things, you know? Whether or not he would vote for Vance or somebody, you know, I don't know. To me, I can talk about my point of view on this.
0: Mm-hmm.
1: because I've always considered myself a centrist, but I think during the 90s and probably before Obama, I may have been probably more center-right. And I think starting with Obama and post-Obama, I've definitely been more center-left, you know. Mm-hmm. And I don't like to make too many distinctions between parties unless they're necessary, you know, when I'm trying to think about what policy may be the best, for instance, you know. But in terms of, let's say, where the country is going, I feel that I can't vote for the Republican Party in this day and age for some of their positions on things, which to me just will not allow me to vote for a Republican president. And Roe v. Wade is one of the chief ones. You know, the fact that the dismantling of that and the way that it was dismantled to me just tramples on this, you know, thing that we had taken for granted, really, Tavis, you know, and it has everything to do from agency that women should have over their own bodies and future and all these things, you know, and all the other areas that go with it. To dismantle something like that, it's such a cynicism about something like even liberty, you know, which you would think they would be for. Why would they be against the liberty of an individual, which is a woman? There's something very cynical, and to me, is on the wrong side of history. The fact that the party so supports that in such a big way and doesn't see that, I can't get behind that party. So I don't care who's at the top of that party. That's just one of my issues. There are micro issues where, yeah, people could say the right things or that, but I just think culturally they're in the wrong place right now. So to me, I like my vote is up for grabs amongst the Democrats. That's where my vote is up for grabs, you know, or where the leadership is. And when I talk about the difference between the far left and the far right, for instance, because that's what we're really talking about. Because Bill's talking about the extremes. He's comparing the extremes of the left to the moderate right, which to me is not really a fair comparison. Mm-hmm. If you're going to compare the extremes, then compare to the other extreme.
0: Exactly.
1: Right?
0: Yep.
1: Or compare moderates to moderates. Mm-hmm. And I find moderate Democrats way more reasonable than moderate Republicans right now. Mm-hmm. I just do. But the extremes there's even a bigger difference, Tavis. And let me tell you what it is. I believe the extreme left always goes too far. That's my criticism of the extreme left. They can never take yes for an answer. You know? It can't just be this. It's got to be all of this. You know, it can't just be a little bit. It's got to be everything all at once. You know, every right has to be achieved immediately, you know, and their hearts are in the right place, but their brains are not, you know, many times, you know. So my criticism of the left is that they just want too much too soon, but it's not the wrong thing necessarily. The extreme right, on the other hand, to me, they just make stuff up, you know. So they make things up like, you know, invisible enemies, you know, things we have to be afraid of, you know, things that are going to destroy America. There's all these hidden things, these boogeymans that we have to be afraid of, you know. And the energy, to me, where the left is going, it's a forward-looking thing. Progressive, is a good term. In terms of what the basic philosophy of it is, the one of the reasons that draws me to the left more than the right is the left, they acknowledge that there needs to be something done to perfect this thing called America. Now, sometimes I think their criticisms are too harsh about America, but I think their glasses are correct. Their windshield and not rear view, right? Mm-hmm. Inside of that car. Mm-hmm. Whereas I think the right movement is all rear view. Mm-hmm. They want to hold on to something that they perceive as valuable. And the difference is no one can agree on what that past is that they're trying to hold on to. So it's not a forward-looking party. It's a backwards-looking party. That's why it's a backwards-looking philosophy.
0: It's why I love Larry Wilmore. He said so many brilliant things already in this conversation. He's always dropping bars, as we say. But I love that frame, windshield versus rear view. Windshield versus rear view. Love me some Larry Wilmore. When we come forward, we'll talk about Larry Wilmore in Larry David Show, Life, Liberty, Life, Larry, rather, and the Pursuit of Happiness. 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
0: Here's a taste of life, Larry, and the Pursuit of Happiness, now streaming on HBO Max. Larry Wilmore plays Barney. Take a listen.
16: Oh, by the way, did you hear about Stu Mackey? Committed suicide, jumped off a bridge.
25: Oh, my God. I know him very well.
16: Yeah, he left a suicide note, said goodbye to everybody, mentioned his wife, family, close friends, Marty, Bob, Mel, Jeff Salcido.
25: You mentioned me?
16: I don't think so, no.
25: He didn't mention me?
16: No, he did not.
25: I know him way better than Jeff Salcido. I wonder why he didn't mention me. I just saw him last week. We're on the Breadline together. We exchanged a lot of confidences, okay? I opened up to him. I confided in him about how I got out of the Great War.
16: Really?
25: By pretending I was crazy.
16: You did that?
25: Yeah. I went in there and I went, I haven't been out of my house in 5 years. This is the first time I can fight anybody.
16: I didn't know imbecile was like a category, so it is.
25: By the way, let's keep my army thing between us.
16: Right. I told them I was a homosexual. That's how I got out.
25: Smart.
16: Yeah. I mean, I'm not. You know, I mean, that goes without saying.
25: Why did you say it?
16: Well, I'm just saying.
25: Seems to me, if it goes without saying, there's really no reason to say it.
16: Sometimes when it goes without saying, you just have to say that it goes without saying, just to make sure nobody says it. I'm saying, don't tell anybody, that's what I did.
25: To get out of the army.
16: Exactly.
25: Sure.
16: Yeah, that goes without saying too, right?
25: Again.
16: That's a separate thought. You know what I'm saying.
25: Sure.
0: Keep it moving. Larry Wilmore, I cracked up. I had never thought about that phrase in that way. It goes without saying, and then people say it anyway. There are the two Larrys, Larry Wilmore and Larry David. What does Larry Wilmore think of Larry David's particular and unique genius?
1: Larry David he's such a comedic genius, man. He's so funny. And we ad-libbed that entire scene. We did it several different times.
0: Wow.
1: The joy I had was in making him laugh, you know, because I started that whole run about, well, it goes without saying, why are you saying it? You know, and we did so many different variations of that, you know, and you know the way my brain works. I just kept deconstructing every answer he had. I would deconstruct in real time. And for the audience, for the people that don't know what that is, so The special is Larry David. He's doing this special for HBO where he's going over the last 250 years of America, and the Larry David persona is in these different times of history, dealing with different people, you know. Like one of the sketches, he's with Jurnee Smollett, who does a brilliant Rosa Parks, and they're on the bus and everything, and they tell her to get up, and he insists she doesn't have to get up, and she ends up sitting next to him. And of course, he can't stop talking and drives her crazy as he's sitting next to her in his Larry David way. And she was fantastic, by the way. Jurnee was amazing, you know. Yeah. And so each opportunity, it gives us, you know, kind of a funny view in history. And the one I was in, it was during the Great Depression, and we're in a bread line, a soup line, waiting for soup. And he's just complaining about everything, of course. And what he's complaining about here is that, you know, somebody committed suicide, like a lot of people did during that time. But he didn't mention Larry in his suicide note, so he's all upset about it. So that's what started that conversation.
0: There you have the two Larrys, Larry Wilmore and Larry David Show, Life, Larry, and the Pursuit of Happiness, streaming now on HBO Max. Our remaining moments with Larry Wilmore when we come forward on Tavis Smiley.
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0: You are indeed with Larry Wilmore, with whom I have another 4 minutes. I've enjoyed this immensely, as always, even Larry Wilmore shows up and has the time for us. Larry, my board out, Miles and I were laughing, still laughing during that break about, it goes without saying, and I was saying to Miles, one of my favorites is, our speaker tonight needs no introduction. And then they read a five-page bio, right? I'm waiting for somebody one day to say, our speaker tonight needs no introduction, and they just sit down. It hasn't happened quite yet, but I'm looking forward to that. Let me close on this note. I was just reading last night the Hollywood Diversity Report 2026. As you know, UCLA does this every year, talking about diversity in Hollywood. And in the streaming arena, since we're talking about HBO Max a moment ago, in the streaming arena, over the last year or so, they're saying that black folk in particular have lost ground. So broadly speaking, I close by asking how you are feeling in this industry about the direction we're headed, this report notwithstanding.
1: Yeah, it's not the brightest of days for a lot of different reasons. Tavis, you know, I think there's a lot of people in the business that are concerned about, you know, just even the nature of how we even do shows and everything. And when we're in these downtimes, unfortunately, we kind of get hit the hardest many times, you know. It's that old expression when, you know, when the rest of America catches a cold, we catch a flu, you know, that type of thing, you know. And that's the case usually in showbiz. It's just harder, you know, and the finances sometimes change and, you know, people don't want to put their money up for things or take chances on things. Because many times when we do shows, Tavis, it's because we sneaked it through some kind of way, or somebody believed in us that wouldn't ordinarily believe in something and gave it a shot. It's rare that we get to line up in the mainstream like everybody else and people just assume it's a sure bet. That's very rare, you know. Sometimes it happens, but we can't count on that for us. It's why I've always been passionate about trying to open the door for as many of us as possible while I always say, don't put me in charge of the door because I'm letting all of us in. You know, I'll keep that door open and run on in, everybody. You know, because I know how fast that door can shut. So we may be in a slightly shut door right now, but here's the thing. I will always bet in our

0: 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Not only does Regen work for my children, but it also works for me and my work schedule. 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They love to go to school. Every week, I get a progress report on my kids. 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
19: We got out of Washington State, and I think a week after, state went on lockdown for COVID.
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0: 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Not only does Regen work for my children, but it also works for me and my work schedule. 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My children are thriving at Regen. They love to go to school. Every week, I get a progress report on my kids. I like that all of my kids are being challenged more than they ever were before. My children feel safe. They never come home and say, I don't want to go to school. They're always eager to go to Regeneration.
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0: All three of my kids attend Regeneration, and they love it. 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

0: look at the reality, when the police chief in Washington, D.C. first took office, she made a statement when she came to her first crime scene that we're going to have to start charging the parents with these crimes. They pulled her in the back room, and you ain't heard nothing come out of her mouth since, because that is the reality with us.
1: Just keep it real.
0: 77% of every black home in America is headed by a single mother. If we going to get a hold on these crimes, and you see this man has just issued the National Guard, the feds have taken over D.C.

0: talking about this is almost a police state. It is a police state in Washington. This is going to lead to some confrontations between police and citizens.
1: From the National Action Network corporate headquarters in New York, keeping it real. It's XL Friday. And now, America's number

say we don't want you to go in the weekend holding any back that may have bothered you through the week or cut. I'm sorry, I said XL Friday. This is Thursday. I'm sorry, I'm ahead of myself.

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1: It's Civil Works with what we need to know. Secretary of State Marco Rubio issued a stern warning to Tehran, declaring that an Asian Nations Summit in the Philippines that Iranian military actions against American forces will carry severe consequences. Responding to Iran's foreign minister, who framed their war policy as an eye for an eye, Rubio warned that President Trump's stance is a head for an eye, as 17 U.S. soldiers have died in the conflict since March. In Mississippi, Jackson County District Attorney Angel Myers is fiercely defending her office's investigation into the mysterious death of 18-year-old Nolan Wells. Following a private autopsy that left the cause of death undetermined, Myers released a video statement confirming the case will be presented to a local grand jury, emphasizing that every non-natural death receives a thorough review. Wells, who was black, was found dead near Horn Island on July 6 after traveling with a group of white friends over the holiday weekend. In Minnesota, 37-year-old Shiloh Hendricks was found guilty of disorderly conduct after a viral video captured her hurling racial epithets at an 8-year-old autistic black child on a playground over a pack of applesauce. The jury deliberated for about 9 hours before sentencing Hendricks to pay a $1,000 fine and perform 200 hours of community service. And in Florida, a father has been sentenced to 42 years in prison following the tragic hot car death of his 18-month-old son. Investigators confirmed that Scott Gardner got a haircut and drank for hours at a lounge while his toddler was trapped in his truck before returning to the bar to continue drinking after the child was pronounced dead. To subscribe to my free daily newsletter, please visit SybilWilks.com. For all the news 24/7, go to News1.com. I'm Sybil Wilks. 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

0: It's XL Friday. Whatever's on your mind, whatever's in your heart, 1-877-532-5797. And we are taking your calls at 1-877-532-5797. Or you can go on the message board at www.nationalactionnetwork.net. Deborah Fleming is on the message board saying, "Hi, Reverend Al Sharpton. My question, why haven't you brought Speaker Mike Johnson on your show? You should ask him. I invite Mike Johnson and all the Republican leaders on my show. They don't want to come on. And it's funny, we've had Republicans in the past who come on. Newt Gingrich used to do my show. I can't imagine why they wouldn't want to talk on my show. But I haven't seen Mike Johnson on anybody's show other than Fox. Maybe they're afraid to come on shows with people that may ask them hard questions. But if you got a contact with him, call him and say, you asked me and I said he's welcome to come on our show anytime. I'll cancel somebody to have Mike Johnson on. Okay? Do me that favor. Let me get ready to take some calls. 1-877-532-5797. You know, one of the things that I noticed in the last, I'd say 3 weeks, as we start promoting heavily on the march, as we started dealing with raising the questions of what really happened or did happen in Nolan Wells, that we get a lot more people on the message board with all kind of right-wing stuff. And I am thrilled about it, because I know we're getting through when the haters come out, black and white. When we don't have no haters and name callers and all of that, I get concerned. But when they start, you know, trolling on the message board and other foolishness, I said, where are we getting through? I didn't know whether we was breaking through. We breaking through, at least in the public discussion. All right, let me go to the phones. I'm going to end the week with good blessings. I don't say luck, blessings. By hearing first from our beloved friend, Chicago, Illinois. And she is certainly something special to me, the beloved Miss Eunice of Chicago. How you doing, Miss Eunice?
1: Well, I woke up this morning, so I'm doing okay. And how are you?
0: I woke up too. I'm glad. I'm blessed. I'm blessed.
1: Yes. And I would like to say condolences to the families who lost their lives in this senseless war. And where have you given thought as to why the highest court would give this man, who holds the highest office authority to do what he wants, and to add himself, the checks and balance of the three legal branches is not working, and the legislators sit idly by and enable him. We all deserve the equal rights as stated in the law. Demand number 47 is tearing down things, causing havoc all over the world. It is mind-boggling to me. So I don't know what's going to take place, but something has got to give. Prices going up every day, people getting killed, and the nerve of Jim Jordan to bring to try and prosecute Jack Smith for lying to Congress, and he lied about something. He was involved in some school, wasn't he?
0: Yeah.
1: And they all sit there and lie. And what about all the lies this president has told American people on a daily basis? I would say, give me a break. These are some of the most unscrupulous people I've ever seen and heard of in the office today. Please, please, let's get together and go out and vote. We've got to get these people out of work, out of office, and get things in some kind of order. And thank God for you and Attorney Cook for being there for the families. And God bless you and have a great weekend.
0: Thank you. Same to you, and love to hear your voice. I really, really hold your friendship dear. Let's go to Don in New Orleans, Louisiana. Don?
2: Well, how are you doing?
0: I'm doing very well. How you doing?
2: Right, thanks for your service.
0: Thank you.
2: Country. Well, I say thanks for your empathy towards the people of this world. You know, the United Nations are looking to elect a new Secretary General. I thought it was very interesting that they had three women, three men, five or six candidates. So that's a very important role as well. But we was talking about this president and this war. Hello?
0: Yeah.
2: The president of the United States and this, I don't know if it hasn't been declared a war, but this Iran conflict. And when I need $87 billion on top of the $1 trillion for the defense budget to execute this conflict, settle this beef I'm having with Iran. So when he says that, people say taxpayers' dollars. It's not our dollars yet. What he does, he triggers the Federal Reserve to print more money. And the well-connected to the president and the those who are close to the apparatus, the big banks and all these investment houses, they get the money first. And they buy up all the assets and give the elites liquidity, you know, since they're asset-rich, cash-poor, that gives them liquidity to go out and buy some more assets and production means and all this stuff. And then once they've acquired more of that, then they put the money into the economy, and we lose purchasing power because of inflation and affordability. That's how it works. So when he declares he needs, like that guy said, we spent $37 billion on Iran. Well, what he's saying is, we spent $37 billion, but we haven't felt it yet. People say taxpayer dollars, not our dollars yet. That's why the deficit is going up. You know, and they operate, this government, I find a lot of these administrations, when the economy is not doing well, fortunately, under Republicans mostly, that they operate under what we call private equity firms. You know, they go in, they leverage, buy out these companies, they swipe all the cash out, they load the balance sheets up with debt of the companies that they acquire, they take all the liquidity and equity out of it, pay their investors in themselves, hassle them for all this kind of stuff. That's how they operate. They operate, you look at how the president is doing. They're firing people, laying people, thousands of people off. They're getting qualified people in ranks out of the military, out of these government agencies. They're dismissing them. One guy, they're dismissing after 54 minutes, a U.S. attorney, very seasoned U.S. attorney.
0: Not even an hour they dismissed him. 54 minutes is all he had. You're correct. And the question is, what are we going to do about it? Let's take a break. It's XL Friday, 1-877-532-5797. Be right back.
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23: Keeping it real. Keeping it real. I'm your host. Reverend Al Sharpton is XL Friday. Whatever's on your mind, whatever's in your heart, 1-877-532-5797. 1-877-532-5797. And let me say, breaking news, that the DNC panel, Democratic National Committee panel, has voted that South Carolina should lead the 2028 primary calendar. Now, I wrote an op-ed piece about that in The Hill yesterday and been talking to our South Carolina NAN people, and I'm glad they're keeping South Carolina at the first primary. Now, what that means for a lot of you that are politically astute is that as they forecast all of the potential presidential candidates in the Democratic Party in 2028, most of whom were at our convention in April, that means that their first test is going to be in a state with majority black voters in the Democratic primary. So all of these middle-of-the-road people on the questions of discrimination, racism, going to have a hard time trying to run a campaign and not deal with our issues. And you can bet your bottom dollar, I'm going to make sure I do my part in making sure they have to. So I think that's a good thing. That's a good thing. Let me say by way of announcements that Watch Politics Nation with Al Sharpton both tomorrow, which is Saturday and Sunday, 5 p.m. Eastern Time. We're going to deal with a lot of these issues. South Carolina now being number one, we want to deal with the War Powers Act. We want to deal with the question of Nolan Wells. And I can tell you over the weekend, I've already confirmed, I have the Minority Speaker of the House, Hakeem Jeffries, will be on with us tomorrow night. I have the Mayor of Gary, Indiana on. I have over the weekend, Cleo Fields, the Congressman in Louisiana, that they're trying to eliminate his seat with the redistricting. I have the chair of the Democratic Congressional Campaign Susan Del Bennett, among others. That is the line. I told you, I don't do lightweights. We have heavyweights because I want to get into the heavy issues with people that are in the process and can tell me what is being done or not being done, so I can challenge them. So everybody from Hakeem to Cleo Fields, the congressman in the middle of the Louisiana district, redistricting, all of them, Eddie Melton, going to be on this weekend. So make sure you watch both nights, Saturday and Sunday, on MS Now, 5 p.m. Eastern Time. Then you that are in the New York, New Jersey, Connecticut vicinity, you owe it to yourself to come to the Saturday Action Rally. I'll be there looking for you in the morning at National Action Network's House of Justice, 6 Hancock Place, which is really 124th and Morningside Drive, 9 a.m. to 11. And I suggest you get there early to get a seat in the main theaters. We had to go to an overflow room last week. And 9 to 11. I let you go at 11, and it doesn't bother your Saturday, but it energizes. It's nothing like all of us communing together. Then you that are not in the New York area, you can watch it live on Impact Television or at NationalActionNetwork.net live stream or at YouTube/NAN or at the AME Zion Network. You got four different ways you can watch it. And I encourage you to do so. And the march, Defend the Vote March on the 28th of August. I talked with some of the labor leaders yesterday when I got up there, including Randy Weingarten, American Federation of Teachers. They're coming with all of their members. The AFSCME is coming. This is a major Black-led march. I told all of the labor leaders and everybody, we march with y'all, now y'all got to march with us, and they'll be there. Question is, will you be there? If you say, you know what, I'm going. 5 weeks out, I'm going. And you want to register and say, how do I get a bus near me, or can I put together a bus? And y'all help me, we'll do both, or either. All you have to do is go to www.nationalactionnetwork.net, www.nationalactionnetwork.net, and you can sign up right on the board there. It's very important that we make a stand. We've not done that from based on our community. Everybody's welcome. But I think it is important that we make an expression because we're the victims of this redistricting. We're the subject. They're saying there's no race involved. Well, we got to answer that, as well as the Affordable Care Act being expired, as well as DEI being taken out of the picture. No longer can you deal with diversity, equity, and inclusion. And we got to deal with it. And we want to energize people to go and use those last, because the march is August 28th, right around and a week before Labor Day, right after Labor Day is home stretch for the midterm elections. And Pamela Edgar saying we are 98 days and counting until voting day in November. You're on it, Pamela. You're on it. James Mitchell is saying on the message board, the untimely death of Nolan Wells has evoked fear and suspicion among Black parents in Mississippi. They are cautioning their children to be watchful of who they associate with. This is 2026, yeah? Not only in Mississippi, James, people all over the country is saying that. And as Pauline McCullough saying back to you, James, can't blame them, Mr. James Mitchell. No, you can't. I mean, what is this, 2 weeks out and you still don't know the prosecutor? The coroner has not come with what happened. The family's pathologist came with his report. We heard nothing from them. And then you got the governor attacking Ben and I for responding to a family request. I never heard of Ocean Springs. The family called us. And I don't know if we're talking about for our own, whatever he said, our own gain. I can't announce the reward and help pay for. I ain't looking for a dime out of it. I never did. No family. Isn't it interesting you never had a family come out and say that I made a dime off of them, I asked them for a dime, and they may have gotten millions in settlements. I never even got reimbursed for funerals we paid for, because that's what we do. But you get some clowns that always are saying, oh, they're in it for something, or they're this, they're that. Well, ask the clowns, well, who said that they got something out of it? Tell me who they got it from. And they'll go off cussing and carrying on. Let's go to the phone. Let's go to Cynthia in South Carolina. Cynthia, you're keeping it real with Al Shout.
0: Well, good afternoon, Reverend.

0: that he would have been reluctant to go out with all of those white men. I believe that he would have been alive today.
1: Well, let me say this. I think that that's possibly true. But I don't even know if the parents were alive in 1955 to tell them. And I don't know if the schools taught them about it. You got to remember the 1955 was 71 years ago. And neither one of the parents is in their 70s. And the educational system down Mississippi, I'm sure, is biased, and they're taking black history out of the school. So I don't know if the parents even knew the story. They know it now. I mentioned them until in my eulogy. So I wouldn't necessarily blame the parents for not telling somebody something that they may not have known themselves. Thank you for your call. Let me take a break. We're coming right back. More of you on XL Friday. Whatever's on your mind, whatever's in your heart, keep it real. Shopton. Be right back.
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3: It's Sybil Wilkes with what we need to know. The state of Illinois is officially establishing a historic permanent tribute to American civil rights history. Governor J.B. Pritzker signed a landmark legislation into law designating July 25th as Emmett Till Day across the state of Illinois. The signing ceremony took place at Roberts Temple Church of God in Christ in Chicago. The historic site.
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7: There is no side that can justify to me killing innocent people.
6: Absolutely. 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
7: 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Or you can go to the message board and put a message on the board at www.nationalactionnetwork.net. As Pauline McCullough says, you're not even safe on jobs anymore. God keep us. Talking about the danger that was raised by what has happened to Nolan in Mississippi. And I'm not going to prejudge what happened, but we know he is not with us. He's dead. And his parents don't know why. And the stories that we were told add up. And the governor can attack me and Ben Crump all he want. He should be attacked inconsistencies of the story. Let's go back to the phones and the message board. Go to Shirley in Delaware. Shirley.
8: Good afternoon, Reverend. How are you?
7: I'm doing well. How are you?
8: I cannot complain. The thing that's on my mind is this whole situation with Senator McConnell. Now, I heard out of Governor Beshear's mouth that he received information from two agencies that Mitch McConnell had passed. So my question is, why hasn't Governor Beshear demanded proof of life? Now, this is the same Mitch McConnell who denied President Obama the right to appoint a Supreme Court justice. And even if it's true that he is dead, even in death, he's doing the same thing and disallowing the governor to appoint someone to replace him. Can you elaborate on that? Do you know of any, know something that I don't know, or the rest of the country?
7: And well, all I do know is Governor Beshear was on my show last weekend and said that he wanted proof of life, or that he had the constitutional right to appoint someone there in that Senate seat until they got they could do an election. And before I got off the show, they had put up this picture. They claimed with McConnell in the hospital with his wife. They had not shown anything before that, and they've not shown anything since then. So I think that those are the same. Is that picture, recent picture, is that real? You got even Republicans saying he hasn't had visitors. So I think that Beshear did draw the line in the sand. I think that is going to be a question of if now they will not give evidence of life in a certain time period, Bashir should move forward. He said it on Politics Nation a week ago. It's a week later, nobody will see anything but this picture, and they didn't see the picture until he said it. So I think it's going to be up to him to go to the next step.
8: Yeah, well, I would certainly be glad for him to do that before, you know, too much time has passed, because it's just ridiculous. He has the constitutional duty to do that.
7: Right.
8: And that is what he should be doing. You know, I get tired of hearing all of these people saying about what they do, you know, what they're there to work for the people who elected them. But they're dragging their feet. So let's get this done.
7: All right. Thank you for your call. I think that's right.
8: Thank you.
7: I think that's right. And I think it is within the bounds of what would happen. And that should be right. Andre Walters on the message board says, and if a family receives a settlement and they choose to give the National Action Network contribution, it's only right. It never asked for or demanded. No, but we not only never asked or demanded, I can tell you on the record, no family has ever given us a contribution in 35 years and all of the millions of dollars of settlement. Not one family ever gave us a contribution. And I don't hold against them. Many of them we took care of until they got a settlement. Many of them I put on payroll. But I've never got a contribution from any family. And you're right. If we had, that would have been up to the family's discretion. It would have been all right. But that didn't even happen, which is why it's so ridiculous what this governor wants to bring up. Let's go to Disco Brian in Philadelphia, Pennsylvania, WURD, the word.
5: Hey, Rev. Happy Exhale Friday, and I'd like to ask you. I just watched some amazing video footage since I wasn't even aware of the Triumph Awards 3 years ago. I watched some speeches that were just beautiful. And so if there's time, I'd like to ask you about that. But first, some statistics that I'm kind of putting together. You know, the FBI says anti-black hate crimes remain the largest category of race-based hate crime. And in 2023, anti-Jewish hate crimes rose by 63% to the highest level the FBI had ever recorded. The ADL documented more than 9,300 anti-Semitic incidents in 2024 alone, nearly nine times the number recorded 10 years earlier. And I'm sure you've seen the headlines over the past few weeks. We see Brooklyn synagogues desecrated with feces and swastikas. And at the same time, all hail the work you and Benjamin Crump are doing, black families continue fighting to make authorities treat black lives with urgency and dignity. You know, and this is what, how long now? My whole life, of course, but, you know, I guess from my memory, Rodney King to George Floyd to Nolan Wells. So while these aren't identical forms of injustice, they convince me that hatred grows when institutions dismiss the people being targeted. Have you noticed that black and Jewish Americans are the two most loyal voting bases of the Democratic Party, which is being attacked by MAGA externally and internally by some of our progressive friends, whose biggest problem is usually always the Congressional Black Caucus? Have you noticed that, Rev?
7: I think that historically, the most loyal voters by ethnic groups have been black and Jewish. I think that it is a fact that the far left and the far right has attacked the voting and attacked the Congressional Black Caucus. You know, one of the things, I was doing an interview yesterday, Brian, with a young lady from Politico, and she was saying that, well, some of the progressives that are running say they don't know if they could support Hakeem Jeffries to be speaker. And I've got Hakeem on my show tomorrow night. And I said, well, let me ask you a question. Then who would they support? And she said, I said, isn't it strange they don't have a candidate? So are they just there to knock down a man to be the first black speaker? They don't have a candidate. The reason I asked the question is Hakeem Jeffries was elected the minority leader since the Democrats are in the minority, and every Democrat voted for him, including AOC. So are you telling me now you don't want him to be speaker when the progressives and everybody else voted for him? Now you flipping the coin when we may get power? Or are you there because you're trying to cause confusion and get some of us to not vote at all, because that would be blatantly unfair to turn around on Hakeem when the whole Democratic caucus voted to put him in a position, and if we change four seats, he's the speaker. So sometimes I wonder if the far left ain't as far as we think. Now, some are, but some of them might be sheep in wolf clothing.
9: Lev, do you remember the astounding clown show that ultimately resulted in Mike Johnson becoming speaker? Didn't they go through like 23 rounds?
7: Absolutely.
9: You remember that?
7: Absolutely.
9: I mean,
7: absolutely.
9: Do we want to do that? Is that what we want to do?
7: Absolutely.
9: Lev, about the 2023 Triumph Awards, we all know about how some newly elected, you know, Democratic Socialists participated in a pro-Hamas demonstration on October 8th of that year, the day after the Hamas attack, before Israel bombed, you know, Netanyahu started, you know, his stupid war. And 8 days later, 8 days after that October 8th demonstration in New York, you were on stage at Lincoln Center presenting Jonathan Greenblatt of Anti-Defamation League with Man's Triumph Award, and you gave an amazing, beautiful speech. You asked why now we're retreating into tribal camps instead of standing together against hate. And then Greenblatt then called Man and the ADL an alliance of solidarity and common purpose. He mourned the Israeli murders by Hamas and acknowledged innocent Palestinian suffering in Gaza, and said we must, quote, never, ever, ever lose this bond. But ever since that night, Rev, while condemnations of AIPAC, Zionism, Jewish institutions have become deafening in so-called progressive media, the message of black Jewish unity that you and Greenblatt announced just 3 years ago seems to have gotten a lot quieter. And so my question is direct, Rev. You know, black and Jewish public figures haven't had many public discussions or strengthened partnerships lately, and rare exceptions like Van Jones, Henry Louis Gates, you know, Sharif Treat. But I'm wondering.
7: Hold on a minute. Okay, I got to take a break, and I'll come right back. Keeping it real. Be right back.
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11: It's Sybil Wilkes with what we need to know. After initially thinking about retiring, free agent superstar LeBron James agreed to a two-year, $8 million contract with the Philadelphia 76ers. That includes a second-year player option. Entering his 24th NBA season at the age of 41, James chose Philadelphia to pursue another championship. Calling it his last decision, James stated he prioritized winning over money for this final chapter of his career. Trade policy is shifting dramatically as new international tariffs take effect across dozens of foreign countries. Directed by President Trump, updated tariffs ranging from 10% to 12.5% went into force at midnight, replacing prior trade measures. The White House states these latest import duties directly target foreign goods produced with forced labor, with the president maintaining that tariffs serve as an essential mechanism to level the global playing field for American commerce following last year's Supreme Court ruling. In New York City, police are investigating two random stabbings near Central Park as potential hate crimes. Authorities report a male suspect approached two victims minutes apart Thursday afternoon, shouting religious slogans in Arabic before attacking. One victim is Jewish, and both individuals are expected to survive. Officers arrested the suspect after a witness led them to his hiding spot, prompting the mayor Zoran Mandani to publicly post that these despicable attacks have no place in the city of New York. And director Christopher Nolan's cinematic epic, The Odyssey, is set to dominate the weekend box office again. The film is projected to pull in $75 to $85 million in its second weekend, bringing its domestic total past $182 million and surging past $303 million around the world. To subscribe to my free daily newsletter, please visit SybilWilks.com or all the news 24/7 daily news 1.com. I'm Sybil Wilks. Be informed. 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

keeping it real, keeping it real. I am your host, Reverend Al Shopton, and we're back. 1-877-532-5797. 1-877-532-5797. I took a little longer. I was on the phone with Attorney Ben Crump and the family in Madison, Wisconsin, praying with them and giving them my condolences. And what they're not saying in the media, this is the young man that was shot and killed by Madison, Wisconsin police 2 days ago. What they're not saying is a young man, they say he had a knife. They did not say he had mental illness. If that is the case, you do not kill him, you apprehend him. He was surrounded by cops in the tape. And you're telling me that four or five cops could not restrain someone with a mental illness with a knife, they had to kill him? Something about that don't sound right, but we'll dig into more of the case when I get off the air. But that's why I came back late, because the family wanted to speak to me. And the people marching in Madison are correct. This is a justice issue, and I hope they will not let it die out. Certainly, I'm an absolute advocate for nonviolent protests, but bold protests. But Akeem Smith is saying three gunshots. That's correct. They need to shoot him three times and say he had a knife and he had a mental illness problem three times. That is, to me, on his face, very questionable. So I definitely have more to say about that over the weekend on Politics Nation and on my radio shows, because as information come in, we'll be all over it. But it is absolutely, it does not stop. That's why we can't stop. And we won't stop as this comes on. I barely got unpacked from Mississippi, and here we go again. But that's what we do. That's why we don't call it the National Procrastination Network. It is the Action Network. We take action. When others hesitate, we stand up and take action. And I think that this is, when I saw this early this morning, before I even knew Ben was involved, I saw the news clip early this morning. I'm looking at the tape. I did not know at that time he had a mental health issue. But even if he didn't, you apprehend people with knives. You don't shoot them three times. They're going to get mafia bosses that got armies, and they don't shoot them. So this is unheard of. And I think that this, I'll address it more tomorrow on the at the rally, because I have more information at the Saturday Action Rally in the morning, and I'll certainly address it on Politics Nation. But this is beyond the pale as far as I'm concerned. Let's take a break. I'll be right back. Keeping it real.

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23: Keeping it real, I'm your host, Reverend Al Sharpton, and we're back. Don't forget, you don't want to miss Politics Nation with Al Sharpton this weekend, live at 5 p.m. Eastern Time tomorrow, which is Saturday and Sunday. Among my guests this weekend will be Hakeem Jeffries, the minority leader of the House of Representatives. I'll also have the mayor of Gary, Indiana, on this weekend, Eddie Melton. I will have Congressman Cleo Fields on, who is the congressman that they're trying to, they've done the redistricting on his district in Louisiana to try to knock out a black seat. I'm going to have the chairperson of the Democratic Congressional Campaign on how they intend to take the Congress. It's going to be people of real positions to answer serious questions, and make sure you watch both nights, Saturday and Sunday, 6 p.m. Then tomorrow morning, you that are in the New York and vicinity, be at the House of Justice, 6 Hancock Place, which is really 124th Street and Morningside Drive in the center of Harlem, central Harlem. And we start at 9 a.m., let you out at 11. I recommend you get there earlier. Last week, we had to put people in the overflow room. And you that are not in the New York area and vicinity, you can watch it live on Impact Television, on NationalActionNetwork.net live stream, on YouTube/NAN, or the AME Zion Network. And again, I'm looking at the numbers and people are signing up. Have you signed up to be a part of the March on Washington, August 28th. We need to march every week now. We're hearing something else. Before we could get all the way back from what happened to Noel in to Nolan in Mississippi. Now I'm on the phone with the family and Ben in Madison, Wisconsin. And the activists in Madison need the spotlight on it, need to keep going. It's that man with a knife and you shoot him three times? You gotta deal with that as well. So these are the things we're gonna bring to the nation's capital on August 28th. If you've not signed up, sign up. I think you cannot sit by and act like this is nothing. It could be you and your family. Go to www.nationalactionnetwork.net, www.nationalactionnetwork.net, and sign up for the march. And we'll tell you where buses are near you, or how you can organize a bus. All right, let me go back to Brian in Philly. So, Brian, in 2023, you are right about the Triumph Awards and the aftermath. What you're missing is that in August of 23, the Triumph Awards was in October. Jonathan Green and even Robert Kraft came and spoke at the March on Washington, Martin the Third and I had, and said that they were committed, and the tape is available, they were committed to fighting on justice. Robert Kraft owns New England Patriots. And that they wanted to see the Jewish community lock hands like they did in the Dr. King days with the justice movement.
0: Yes.
23: So,
0: okay.
23: Let me finish.
0: So, no. Yeah.
23: Sorry. So, when we gave him a Brotherhood Award and said, now I'm against Netanyahu. I said all the time. I think what Netanyahu is doing in the Gaza is wrong, is blasphemous. But you cannot break up the potential coalitions of blacks and Jews and Muslims. There are many imams that work with us. So yes, you saw it right, but it began when they had the backbone to come to our march in August of 2023. In October of 2023, after October 8th, is when we gave him that Friendship Award. When they came, October 8th had not happened. It was in August of that year, and you could see the tape from that. So that's the climate. Now, your question is, can we rebuild those coalitions? We must. And I think, you know, people don't understand whether it is down south or up north, we need everybody together. Many on the left are Jewish. Bernie Sanders is Jewish. So I don't understand how people act like if you are against Netanyahu, you're against Jews or against Israel. No, we're against Netanyahu, just like people around the world may be against Trump, but they're not against America. So I think that we're giving him too much power. Hello?
0: I think, Rev, are you there,
23: yeah.
0: Rev?
23: Yeah.
0: Oh, sorry. I just wanted to say, yes, and I think 80% of Jewish Israelis are against Netanyahu. So, from what I've read, yeah?
23: I think you're right. That's the polling I've read. But thank you for your call. I see Rev, who's this 1-12-16, says, tell Dominique I could not get through Wednesday, and believe it or not, still can't get through Friday. I did get through Tuesday, and thanks for having me. All right. I don't know who that is. But if you got through Tuesday, we got a lot of callers. It's nothing intentional. I try to go as many as I can. Let me go to Shirley in Delaware. Shirley, you're keeping it real with Al Sharpton. Hello?
1: Hello?
23: Yes. Hello? All right, let me go to the mayor, Mayor Rodney Jones in Queens, New York.
2: Good afternoon, my shepherd.
23: Good afternoon.
2: Rest in peace, King Diallo. Usman Diallo. Rest in peace, my king.
23: Usman Diallo, for people that don't know what he's referring to, is a young man that was in our organization. He was in one of the leaders of Huddle, headed by my daughters, Dominique and Ashley Sharpton. And he went on doing legislative assistant for an assemblyman, and was shot and killed on last Friday night. We got the word Saturday morning. They do not know what was the cause, but the funeral was last night. And it definitely has shit.
2: Yes, sir. Yes, sir.
23: So slow down, Mr. Mayor. They can't hear me while you're talking. And we are going to do a tribute to him tomorrow morning at the rally. One of the brightest young men and one of the most active. He was always there. And I appreciate you saying that, Mr. Mayor, about Usman. He's what all we want young people to be. All right, go ahead.
2: Yeah, last time I saw him, he was working up in Albany.
23: Right.
2: Oh, man, I loved him. But I want to talk about Black Mayor. You got these people out here like Terrence K. Williams. There's one dude, Vincent Edwin Elson, spoke about you, and lately by Dr. King and Jerry the Hooper. So I'm going to do derogatory things about Dr. King. You got to, you know, I'm reactive. I know, you know, you're older than me, and I know you're assuming. I'm so reactive sometimes when I put stuff, when they say certain things about certain people. And this information with the Black MAGA, like they come up with the Democrats with a racist. Yeah, we understand the Dixie crap. We understand the Dixie crap. You know, Lincoln passed out a emancipation proclamation, blacks was behind the Republican Party, and then they shifted. A white southerner from Texas passed the Civil Rights Act, the Voting Rights Act, the Civil Rights Bill. A southerner from Texas, who was basically, he wasn't racist, but was Dr. King and those that marched back in the days, he really did it. He would never done that. And they said, you got these people, these black people, they got N-I-G-G-R-S on their shirts for Trump. I don't understand it. Well, ignorance is bliss, Reb. I don't understand. Some of these people, and we have to denounce this. Anytime we see it, it comes up on your chat. You know it comes up on your chat. Yeah, it may be us. It don't be the white folks. It be us. They come on this chat, and we're talking about, I said that on the chat. The devil ain't been playing when the righteous do the righteous, when the man is doing the righteous work. When you do righteous work, that's what they complain, right? If you do evil work, they don't complain about you, right? But by, as long as you do a righteous work, the devil gonna be like, oh man. Like you said yesterday, the real ones. He's up again. You know what I'm saying?
23: I'm gonna keep getting up. I tell you all the time, Mr. Mayor, that my grandmama in Dothan, Alabama, said, you born in the up north in New York, you don't know nothing about farming. She said, let me show you one thing. We went and stood on her porch in Dothan, Alabama, and she said, you see them pigs and hogs in the pen? I said, yes, ma'am. She says, one thing you know, if you throw a brick in a pile of hogs, the one that hollers is the one you hit. So all of these little folks hollering on our social media page or otherwise, I know I'm hitting them. I'd be disappointed if they didn't holler. Come on, give me some more negative on social media. Holler, holler. I want to know that Fox crowd and that MAGA crowd is getting hit, and I'm part of those hitting them. Come on, come on with it. Write up some more nonsense. Keeping it real. That's what I do. Shop it. That's my name. Be right back.
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3: It's Sybil Wilkes with what we need to know. Secretary of State Marco Rubio issued a stern warning to Tehran, declaring that an Asian Nations Summit in the Philippines that Iranian military actions against American forces will carry severe consequences. Responding to Iran's foreign minister, who framed their war policy as an eye for an eye, Rubio warned that President Trump's stance is a head for an eye, as 17 U.S. soldiers have died in the conflict since March. After initially thinking about retiring, free agent superstar LeBron James agreed to a two-year, $8 million contract with the Philadelphia 76ers. That includes a second-year player option. Entering his 24th NBA season at the age of 41, James chose Philadelphia to pursue another championship. Calling it his last decision, James stated he prioritized winning over money for this final chapter of his career. In Mississippi, Jackson County District Attorney Angel Myers is fiercely defending her office's investigation into the mysterious death of 18-year-old Nolan Wells. Following a private autopsy that left the cause of death undetermined, Myers released a video statement confirming the case will be presented to a local grand jury, emphasizing that every non-natural death receives a thorough review. Wells, who was black, was found dead near Horn Island on July 6 after traveling with a group of white friends over the holiday weekend. In Minnesota, 37-year-old Shiloh Hendricks was found guilty of disorderly conduct after a viral video captured her hurling racial epithets at an 8-year-old autistic black child on a playground over a pack of applesauce. The jury deliberated for about 9 hours before sentencing Hendricks to pay a $1,000 fine and perform 200 hours of community service. To subscribe to my free daily newsletter, please visit SybilWilkes.com. For all the news 24/7, go to News1.com. I'm Sybil Wilkes. 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
6: 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It's

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1: 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What up, B?
0: Hey, hey, they got to join us on Monday, Money Monday. 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
2: Join me and my sister, Yolanda Adams, as we celebrate the genius of Twinkie Clark. 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
1: Get you a jacket.
2: Oh, God. But Grim's still here. Let him all sound.
1: When you go to Chick-fil-A and they don't have your right order,
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1: 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When you go pick up your kids from school, uh-huh, and the principal want to talk to you on the side because your kid is bad, you bring in your jacket.
2: 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My child is an angel. Yeah.
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0: 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We've got it all right here on 1230 The Buzz.
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26: Somebody make some noise in here tonight. We've come to praise one God, one name, and is worthy of all our praise. Come on and help me praise him. 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
3: 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But Grim's still here. I need him on sound.
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3: 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Where's my Polynesian salsa?
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3: 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My child is an angel. Yeah.
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0: Everybody say that with me. God's got a blessing.
1: God's got a blessing.
0: If you really believe it.

0: 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Come on, say, God's got a blessing.
1: God's got a blessing.
0: Everybody.

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0: good morning, good people. 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Welcome to Get Up Weekends. Hey, good morning, Griff.
1: What up, though, EC? Look, you guys, coming up this hour, Erica's going to be sharing her faith walk. And today, we're talking with our health expert, Dr. Ian Smith.
0: Absolutely love him. Also, the ENG True Hollywood Bible Story this week is the story of the disciples witnessing. You don't want to miss that. Plus, Griff will share his joys and concerns. Griff, how you feeling today?
1: I'm actually feeling joyful, Erica, because today we're keeping our joy and getting rid of all these joy stealers.
0: Absolutely. So as you can see, it's going to be a full hour. So don't miss Get Up Weekends with me, Erica.

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3: Yes, it is time for the Faith Walk of the Day. And listen, y'all, in 1 Samuel 16:1, it's when they talk about Samuel mourning Saul. King Saul was the king, but he had transgressed against God. He was more into the people than he was into God. And so he wasn't being obedient, and God lifted his hand from him and was anointing someone else. David was to become king. But in scripture, it talks about Samuel, who was the prophet of the day, mourning Saul. So much so, till God asked him, how long you gonna mourn Saul? Like, I've lifted my hand from him. It's time to move on. What is we doing here? Well, God didn't say that. That's me speaking in Erica language. But it is so, you like that? What is we doing here? I feel like,
4: what's going on?
3: What's going on right here? You know, sometimes God is trying to move you to something new, and you keep mourning what was because it was such a great moment. Press bishop or preacher or somebody that you love. This was my old church, and I always used to, people need to go back to, no, they don't. God is trying to move to something next and new. If somebody was king and he moved to something else. That is okay. Y'all got to learn to let stuff go. We got to learn to move to what the new season is. If God is allowing it and it is what's happening in the earth, what are you sitting up being mad that the music don't sound like it did in 1972? It's 2026, okay? And so it's going to sound new. There's a new generation, new ears. Guess what? It should still have the same power, same fire, same anointing, and all that thing. Even though it may be wrapped in a new package, Samuel remembered Saul, and he loved Saul. And that's good, to love the people that you love. But you can't love them so much till you can't let go and receive what God has new. I can't tell you how many churches get a new pastor and the board don't ever receive them. They get a new pastor because the old one want to retire, or he's going on to be with the Lord, and y'all mad. Our first pastor, it's almost like you worshiping him. Not honoring, far beyond honoring. I'm talking about worshiping. You know what, so-and-so was still here. Okay, but they're not. So what are we going to do? Okay, we have to learn to move forward into what God is saying for today, right? It's okay. Doesn't mean you're not honoring them. Doesn't mean that you didn't love them. Doesn't mean that you're forgetting about them, right? We know many churches, you got all the past pastors on the wall, and that's okay. But when you can't even move forward with the new guy, you can't even give them a chance to be a good leader, to build a new administration, to help the church grow to the new place. You can't, come on, board members.
4: You don't get no picture.
3: Nothing. He don't get no picture on the wall. Come on, y'all. Let's honor. Let's open doors for newness, for what God wants to do in this new season. All right. We always did it that way. Yeah, no one's been at the church for about 22 years. So let's let this new guy come in and let him upgrade. Let us move forward. Do it together. Work together. You can still keep some of the old traditions without ignoring that we're moving into a new season. All right. I love you, and I mean it. That's the Faith Walk of the Day. Somebody rolled their eyes at me so hard. I promise I love you. I'm hugging you. It's a virtual hug from the Get Up Church.
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3: Campbell. Hallelujah. Come on, just put some sweet words of worship in the atmosphere with me. Come on, let's pull on heaven and get what we need from him tonight. Come on, pull on heaven with me. Come on, let your worship rise in this atmosphere. 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There's no place I'd rather be.

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4: Get Up Mornings with Erica Campbell, and on the line today is one of our favorite help, Dr. Ian, and we're talking about the importance of bone density. Dr. Ian?
5: Yeah, Griff. This is big. And by the way, this is for men and women, and I want people to really leave this conversation having a better understanding of not just the importance of our bones, but how we need to take care of them. Let's start with some definitions, first of all.
4: Please.
5: Bone density. Yeah, bone density. But when you see the words or hear the words bone density, what that is talking about how porous your bones are. This is the example. You look at a sponge in your kitchen, and it has little holes in the sponge.
4: Yes.
5: Your bones are like that, okay? And the more holes that are in your sponge, the more porous it is, the less dense it is. The less holes, the more dense. We want bones that don't have a lot of pores. We want them to be as dense as possible, because when you have a lot of holes or pores in your bones, that can put you at greater risk for fracture. The other important part is knowing what bones do, right? Bones give us structure, they protect our organs, and they also are the anchors for our muscles. So if you have bad bones or weak bones or sick bones, it can affect other parts of your body.
4: Okay, let me just ask, this is a dumb question. I'm sure somebody else is thinking, do milk still work for your bones? Or was that something they told us when we were six?
5: No, believe it or not, there wasn't a lot of stuff that we were told that actually kind of bears out. But no, milk does, and that's because of calcium and vitamin D. Let me explain this to you. Your bones are a living, rigid organ. They're actually an organ. They are constantly in evolution. Every second of the day, your body is building new bone and it's taking away bone. This process happens almost simultaneously. That's the health of the bones. The way the bones stay healthy is by consuming the proper nutrients. The biggest nutrients are calcium and, listen carefully, and vitamin D. And this is why it's important. Calcium are the bricks of the building, okay?
4: Okay.
5: Vitamin D is the delivery truck that takes the calcium to build the structure. And then the third part of this is exercise. It's important to have good physical exercise, exercise that is pounding, by the way, because that's the traffic cop that directs the delivery truck to your bones. So the way you grow and maintain healthy bones is proper calcium and vitamin D, but also exercise that's resistance or strength training, because your bone, believe it, this sounds crazy when I say this, your bone actually grows by being damaged. So exercise that pounds your bones, walking, jumping, up and down steps, lifting weights. That's how your bones actually grow stronger.
4: All right, y'all, let me tell you something. Now you got your bone business together. It's our guy, Dr. Ian, author of the new book, The Last 15. Dr. Ian, we love you, man. How can people stay connected?
5: You can follow me on Instagram at Dr. Ian Smith. Spell the doctor out, I-A-N Smith. But the last thing I want to say real fast, Griff, is this. Remember, you reach your greatest bone strength in your 20s. And at the age of 30, we all typically start losing bones. So if you are a young person, build your bone stock up now so that when it starts deteriorating, you don't put yourself at risk for conditions like osteoporosis and osteopenia, which are thinning of the bones.
4: Man, that's great information. Man, you are the man, Dr. Ian. We appreciate you, guy.
5: All right, y'all. Much love. Talk to you next month.
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6: Yes, it is time for the E&G True Hollywood Bible Story of the day. And today is the story of when the disciples were rejected. Okay? Everybody don't want your Jesus. It's just like that sometimes.
7: Right.
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8: Jesus gave his 12 disciples instructions for service. He wanted them to know that people won't always receive your message.
7: Matthew 10, 12 through 13. And when ye come into the house, salute it. And if the house be worthy, let your peace come upon it. But if it not be worthy, let your peace return to you. And whosoever shall not receive you, nor hear your words when ye depart out of that house or city, shake the dust off your feet.
9: Who is that at my door?
7: It's Peter.
9: Peter from?
7: I'm one of the disciples, and I came to tell you.
9: Hold on a second. Malachi, come here, Malachi. Come here, somebody at the door.
10: Who is it?
7: What is he got? I just came to bless your house and to tell you that Messiah is soon to return.
9: The Messiah is soon. Hold on. Nebuchadnezzar, Lil Nebby, come to the door.
10: Is that a robe?
7: Well, I went to Bethlehem, Martin, and got some nice clothes so I can come and tell you about the coming of our King, the King of Kings and the Lord of Lords. It's the Messiah. Are you prepared? Do you
9: Man,
7: know?
9: Can I tell miss you? Us with this Messiah. We pray to a golden ox, okay?
7: What?
9: Hey, y'all go in the house, get the ox, put the ox in the living room.
7: Sir,
9: don't drop my incense.
7: Now, sir, I just want to tell you about the Messiah. I want to leave blessings on your house, and I want to leave peace with you.
9: Blah, blah, blah. Sir, look here, disciple. Why don't you go next door? They always like people like this. I got to pray to my ox. I'll holler at you. Ali, Ali, oxen free.
7: Did he just slam the... Just slam the... Just slam the door in my face, and I'm... Jesus, I'm trying. And he slammed the door in my face. I'm trying to tell you about the Messiah. Shoot. Good luck with your ox and your incense thing. And I'm taking my blessings back, too. That's all right. Finna shake this dust off my feet. Shake this dust. Going to somebody else's house. Forgive me, Jesus. I think I got too mad. This is good luck with your ox. I'm gonna try this again.
11: Hello, who is it?
7: Hi, can I tell you about Jesus?
11: Sure, come on in.
7: Thank you.
11: I like your robe. That's fresh.
7: Thank you. I got it from Bethlehem, Mark.
12: Wow, door-to-door witnessing ain't is crazy.
13: It is.
12: Do people still go door-to-door? Listen, they be shooting people. I don't think.
13: Ain't come to mind. My good sarcastic, no soliciting sign.
12: People can share Jesus with you, Griff.
13: Yeah, they
12: the
13: can.
12: The witness still be knocking.
14: But you know,
12: do you have the Holy Ghost? Do you have the Holy Ghost? Let me hear you speak. They get off my foot real quick. But anyway, guys, people don't accept your Jesus. The Bible tells us. Shake the dust off your feet and keep pushing. Go witness to the next person.
14: You just
12: oh, Lord. All right, y'all, stick around.

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2: Well, saints of the Most High God, we are coming to you live from the Get Up Church of Our Lord, Baptist non-denominational, denominational, AMECMENGLMNOP at Apostolic Church of God. Royce. All right, now, Brother Griff, let the Lord use.
3: Thank you, First Lady Pastor.
2: You're welcome.
3: I got that. Thank you for the melody. To people walk. When I say thank you, I know if they listen to the show how they reply. You're welcome. Always know. I got to shout out my homeboy, Luciani. Luciani from the Harbor Bay Marriott, dog. You, I don't want them to give you a star or give him some money. Give Luciani a raise. But first, giving honor to God who's ahead of my life, I'd like to say I'm glad to be in the house of the Lord one more time, Elder Cheryl. Because he brought me from a mighty, mighty long way. Luciani, I could have been dead, sleeping in the grave, but God is good
2: all the time.
3: And all the time,
2: God is good.
3: Man, let me tell you something. When your spirit is good, this is what I'm talking. When your spirit is good, you just get blessed randomly. Me and Lanika all happy and coupled up and went to the front desk of the Marriott, and the dude wasn't even talking to us 2 minutes. He said, let me upgrade y'all. It took him 90 minutes, but it was fine because it was a beautiful day, and we just went outside and held our suitcases, and Luciani came through with the biggest suite in the hotel. On the, you gotta go. I love your spirit. That's what I want to talk about. Earlier, in my Mr. Griffin, I said, the joy of the Lord is my strength. Now, I'm a comedian, so I need to be super strong and super joy-y. They laugh at me because they say, you talk to everybody, Griff. I do talk to everybody. I all the way talk to everybody. When on my flight, I was on a flight with a young man sitting next to me, and he was on his way to a golf tournament, and his grandparents, his grandma was the one next to him, and behind him was his grandpa. And they were so proud of this little boy, and he wasn't even 12 yet, and he was super duper. That's just me. It's just who I am. I talk to everybody. I love to talk. I talked to this lady. They just opened a Cava in Atlanta Airport. And me and the lady, it was a long line. And we were saying how they not ready for a Cava yet. And we was having a good time and just laughed. Then we started talking about Jesus. Then she said, man, you got a wonderful spirit. Your spirit is so good. Ladies and gentlemen, I say it all the time. If they say, Griff, how you doing, Griff? I'm always awesome. Are you always awesome? Yet when I'm not, I stay at home and nobody know. Except Cheryl and Erica. Like, that's it. I really mean that. Like, you gotta go outside and know everything I prayed about, everything I thought about. When I leave the crib, this can happen today. That God can blow my mind back today. I have great expectation. God big. That's why I believe God can do whatever you, ladies and gentlemen, you better keep your joy, and you don't let these, if somebody's trying to steal your joy, hang up on them. Don't even say, ooh, we get, just hang up. And then when they call back, don't answer. And then let them figure it out. Oh, you must have been in a bad place. I'll talk to you later. Exactly. Joy killer. Now, somebody in their car right now saying, just hang up on them. Just, hey, man. Click.
2: Bye. Bye.
3: So you can say ADR right. Somebody else is saying, exactly. Downtone style. That's what you get. You get to say ADR right. But if you like me and you know, man, joy stealers, be gone. And I'm screaming, ADR right. Try to take my joy.
2: Come on, listen. Like, all right, y'all. All right, now I'm going to go now.
3: Man.
2: Get me out of here.
3: I don't think they do it on purpose, but then I think they do.
4: I might. That might be all they
3: sometimes,
4: know.
3: Yeah. Sometimes.
2: That is all they know.
3: Yes. Yeah. That is all they know.
4: As we laugh about it and talk about it, let that not be you.
2: Right. Let that not be you. Absolutely. Yes. All right, y'all. Stick around. There's more on the way. It's Get Up Mornings.
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0: What up, everybody? It's Get Up Weekends. I'm Erica Campbell, and my Ericaism is coming up this hour, and I'll share how conflict reveals character. The best test of faith is when you're confronted with conflict. Also this hour, we'll share some new music from Anthony Brown.
1: That's the homie. We'll also have some fun with this week's Get Up poll. We asked the Get Up Church, what's one piece of technology you refuse to use? Don't miss it. It's going to be awesome. It's the second hour of Get Up Weekends with Erica Campbell.
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2: Yes, it is time for the Erica-ism of the day. Listen, I had a cousin that went on to be with the Lord, and, you know, their father was a pastor. And so one of my older cousins, she would get saved every week. You know, the kind you go down to the altar, repent, Lord, forgive me, Lord. Forgive me, Lord. Every single Sunday, she would get saved. And on Monday, her little sister would say, I'm going to see if you saved. And she would either take her stuff or get her in trouble or lie on her. I mean, and then when she would get mad, she would like, see, I told you, you ain't saved. Ain't that the devil? Ain't that the devil? And she would get mad and they would fight. And she'd be like, ha, told you wasn't saved. Oh, man.

trouble having them kind of people in your life, and it's even worse when it's your sister. But listen, y'all, life is that way. But here's what I want you to understand. Conflict has a way of showing you where you are. Problems have a way of showing you where your faith really is. If every time things go crazy, you go crazy, you need more peace and you need to be in the presence of God. We need to grow up and mature to the stage where we can be going through and we don't lose our mind. Going through and you ain't got to beat everybody up. Going through and we know how to just kind of let stuff go because you are operating in a place of peace. If the moment somebody say something or do something, you lose your mind and talk about how they triggered you. Yes, they triggered the fact that you have no self-control. They triggered the fact that you're still hurt. They triggered the fact that you are not as delivered as you said you are. And that is not even a problem or being problematic. It just means, let me get to Jesus a little quicker because clearly I'm not as Jesus-y as I think I am. Because that's the whole reason I wrote a little more Jesus. Got too mad, said too much, went too far. And some of y'all didn't almost cuss. You actually did. You actually did fight, but it shows you where you are. Conflict reveals your character, but conflict is also the place where God can grow you up and help you mature. Conflict is also a way of saying, wow, that shouldn't make me do that. That shouldn't make me feel like that, that angry, that long. You know what I'm saying? So if conflict with people makes you jealous and upset and you just can't get the thought out of your head, you need to renew your mind. And Lord, I don't want to be thinking about that and irritate about that and I'm imagining what I'm going to say back or what I'm going to do because I'm so angered and I'm so frustrated. No, I want to have more peace, more self-control than that. I want to be at a place where foolishness don't knock me off my square, where it don't knock the crown off my head just because somebody said something or did something. And people really do be doing stuff, but I don't have to lose it because of it. And I won't. So I don't want you to lose it because of it. All right. That's my Erica-ism for the day. I hope the conflict reveals that you have self-control.

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5: 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You got a brand new single, so I want you to introduce it briefly. We'll play it and then come back and talk more about it.
6: Awesome. Okay, this is a brand new song. It's a worship anthem. It's my heart's cry in this season. Here is Always Be Good by Anthony Brown and Group Therapy.

0: That's Anthony Brown and Group Therapy with their latest single, Always Be Good. And we've been waiting, and that's a new anthem. It's just what we need. So tell us, what is it about this song that made you release it right now and introduce this new chapter of Anthony Brown and Group Therapy?
1: Well, you know, Erica, last year, and we, you know, we all do this from time to time. We just go through life situations. It happens to everybody. It's not unique just to you. But I realize that if I only give God praise or I only honor his goodness when things feel good, then I'm missing out on the fact that God is good no matter what's happening. His goodness is not predicated. It's not predicated on what's happening in your life. When things are down, God is good. When things are up, God is good. And he always deserves the praise no matter what's happening in your life. So that's why this song is so important and so special to me.
0: Listen, Worth has become one of the biggest, most impactful gospel songs of a generation, earning platinum status. Did that success of that song create creative pressure for you when it came to writing and releasing new music?
1: You know, a lot of people ask me that, but it really didn't. And only because people like my Erica Campbells in my life have always told me and taught me that whatever God does with your music in one season is what he wanted to accomplish. Mm-hmm. And whatever happened with it is fantastic, but I don't feel like I'm not successful if it doesn't do that.
0: Come on.
1: I feel like my success is really tied to me being obedient to what I hear God tell me to do and release and sing, and knowing that it got to the right ears at the right time to affect the right lives. That's how I measure success.
0: Come on.
2: So, nice.
1: The platinum status is nice, but it's just a plaque on the wall. It's different when you get to meet people out there who are blessed by your songs, whether they've gone platinum or not, and it accomplishes the assignment it's supposed to accomplish. So that's how I measure my success, is by my obedience to God.
0: Amen. Amen. Mm. Go ahead, Griff.
2: Man, I saw you last at How Sweet the Sound in D.C., and we were talking in the back that you was kind of teasing like this new album for next year. Is it too early to be asking you those questions?
1: No, because it's not next year, bro. It's going to be this year. This single is actually the lead up to a new project we're going to drop in the fall.
2: Oh, good.
1: I'm going to tell you, I try to give y'all the exclusive all the time, and so I got a new project. Me and Group Therapy locked up in the house last year together just to talk, spend time together. And out of it came writing sessions, and out of that came a recording. So this new record is going to be called Full Disclosure. It's just what happens when you have intimate conversation with God and those around you. And the songs are birthed from that moment. So I'm really hyped for y'all to hear them. I'm excited
0: love it.
1: About it.
0: Listen, I caught a clip of, I don't know whose house they was at, but your singers were there around this island singing, and they just sounded so phenomenal. Just talk about the blend of Group Therapy just for a minute.
1: Well, it's funny, Erica, that clip you're talking about is exactly this. It was us getting together. I locked us up in the Airbnb for a week, and we get together, and people think that we spend the time just really rehearsing, but you know, even from singing with your siblings, that the greatest bonds, the greatest vocal blends that we hear, the Clark Sisters, the Winans, those are not birthed in rehearsal. They're birthed in time spent together and just the bond that you have. And that's what Group Therapy is.
0: Yeah.
1: It really is a group of people that I've done life with since we were literally in college. And the best times that we ever have are not rehearsal. We just laugh and we talk and we grow.
0: I love it.
1: And we deal with life's pressures together, and you know, we deal with the passing of parents and family members together, and we do life together.
0: I love that.
1: And out of that comes these moments like that one you're talking about, where we just get around the ottoman and just sing just because we love to be in each other's presence.
0: Wow.
1: I love those folks. Group Therapy is, they are most amazing people, man. And I just love that God connected us in our hearts and we get to do life together.
0: Listen, well, we love being connected to you. So tell us how to stay connected and follow you on social media with all that you have going on.
1: Absolutely. So you can go to AJB Live on Instagram or Twitter, AJB LIVE, or Anthony J. Brown on Facebook. I would love for y'all to hear the new single, download it, stream it, whatever you do, where music is available to you. And let me know if it blesses you the way that I believe that it's going to bless you.
0: It absolutely will. Anthony Brown, thank you so much for stopping by. You're always welcome here.
1: My big sister, I love you, E. Thank you so much, y'all.
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4: All right, Cheryl, what are we talking about today?
5: All right, we're all a part of Generation X, right? According to MediaCulture.com, when it comes to technology, we are considered a bridge generation that grew up in the analog era and adopted digital age, right? We view tools like AI, social media with a healthy dose of caution before adopting them. But because of the military training my husband had, you don't want nothing to do with it. So you have some in our generation who's like, that's security breach. I'm not doing it. I don't want to. And so he barely updates his cell phone. Like, he will get rid of his cell phone when he don't have enough storage. Like, what, sir? Like, you know what I'm saying? But for me, I'm like looking for the next technology. I want to know. I want to be on top of it all, which is why we have our AI specialist, Kim Fox Dunnigan, teaching us and making sure that we know you don't have to be afraid of it and how to use it to our advantage, right? But I want to know what's one piece of technology you refuse to use. Is there something that's happening right now that you're saying, nope, I don't want to do it? Now, when my grandmother was living, she wouldn't use the microwave. She's like, that food cooked too quick. I'm not doing it. I'm not doing it. And so what is something that you won't use?
6: When I go to the grocery store and I wave they hand under that thing to pay for their food,
5: yeah, you know, I'm not doing it.
3: What do they do?
5: So, yeah, you
6: wave
5: can have
6: hand
5: a chip
6: under the thing, a chip in your hand.
3: Revelations,
5: sound exactly like the mark of the beast to me.
3: Yeah,
5: exactly. That's right, Erica. Like, I forgot about that.
6: It took me a minute to even get, like, with the Apple Pay and just using my phone. I left and I was like, oh my God, I don't have my wallet. And I realized just how much is in my phone. But it's scary. Yeah. How much is in my phone?
5: Yeah.
6: You know what I mean? But
5: y'all laughed at me about the bank.
6: It's very convenient.
5: Yeah.
3: Cheryl gonna get in the bank line. You understand me?
6: Griff ain't going to the bank.
3: Don't care what y'all talking
5: about. Nobody's walking around with cash anymore.
6: My mom is not going to take a picture of the check and put it in there. She's still going to the bank. She's still going downtown. I was like, Mom, you really don't have to do that to pay a ticket. Just put it on.
5: My mother was doing money
6: order. Information there. Mama, they already have your information. If you went to the hospital, they got your information. Your social, they already have it.
5: Yep.
3: This ain't real technology, but I don't know how to use an air fryer. I'm not a
5: oh, I love it. I love the air fryer.
3: I heard.
5: But I love the air
3: fryer. I'm like, that ain't no oven.
5: That's technology. You're right.
6: No, my oven went out on the Thanksgiving, and I had three air fryers going. I literally had to cook Thanksgiving dinner. Yes, and it was amazing.
5: Yeah, it's good.
3: I heard, and I know what it do to fries and everything else, but
5: it revives your fries. It does. Yeah, you could cook. I like to fry my chicken in there. Yeah. Yep.
3: I'm an old man, as old as Shirley is, going to the bank for $30.
5: Why do you have to throw me in there with you?
6: Why do you have to throw it? Just talking about your oldness that you don't do.
5: You know what? I heard you talking about, too, Erica, you don't like the self-check-in either, because it's like, was it you that said you didn't like that?
6: I mean, I do sometimes, but I want you to earn your money.
5: See?
6: I got to pay all this money. Somebody else do something.
5: Like, I don't work for the grocery store.
6: I work for the grocery store. I used to work for the grocery store. I don't anymore, okay? Maybe it's trauma
3: for
6: me. I don't
3: know. Self-checkout. I'm stressed. And then when you do it all by yourself, then they want a human to come talk to you. Leave me alone.
5: The lights blinking because you don't know what you're doing.
3: Right. And everybody behind me going, number five. Jeez, I'm never my first grocery list.
6: So we want to know what's one piece of technology you refuse to use? Maybe it's Face ID for you. I don't know. 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Yes, you heard me right. They sent me a picture of me looking like, did they just take a picture of me? And I had to pay that ticket. We want to know, 877-242-2426. What's one piece of technology you refuse to use?
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4: Today we're asking what piece of technology you refuse to use. We want to hear from the Get Up Church. Let's go to Lady Wanda Deshay in Maryland. Hey, Lady Wanda, what's something you refuse to use?
5: Well, you know, I went to an airport going on a trip, and it was clear eyes. And for TSA, they wanted you to use your eyes to check through, you know, to go through the fast lane. I'm like, oh, no. You're not going to get me to take a picture. You're not going to take a picture of my eyes, and I can just go through in with the check of my eyes. I was like, not doing that. Not
6: doing that. Very Terminator-esque.
7: Right.
4: Hi, yeah, thank you for calling, Lady Wanda.
5: Hi, how are you? So glad that I listen to you all going to work. I'll be so happy when I turn it on. Y'all just touch me up. So thank you all so much. And happy anniversary, Erica and Griff.
4: Thank
5: all
4: you.
5: Right, not my eyes, sorry.
4: Have a good day. Bye-bye. Not your eyes. We got it.
5: Bye-bye.
4: Bianca in Detroit is on the line. Hey, Bianca, what's one piece of technology you ain't using?
8: I am not using the AI assistant that helps us at the fast food restaurant drive-thru line.
4: Right.
9: Why not?
4: Like robots.
6: What is it?
4: That take your order. Oh, the little robots that roll up
9: to
4: you?
9: Oh,
8: yes. Yes.
9: Crazy.
8: No, I don't like
4: I
8: that.
4: I understand.
8: Hi, my name is Julie. I'm your AI assistant. I'll be taking your order. I say, hey, Julie, give me somebody on the inside. Thank you.
9: Hey, Julie, how you? Okay, I don't want to use you.
8: No.
4: I love it. Thank you for calling. We appreciate you.
8: Thank you.
6: 877-242-2426. It's time for the Get Up Poll. Let's talk to our girl, Leo, from Baltimore. Leo, what is something that you are not jumping aboard on? No, ma'am. No reindeer game.
10: AI. I'm scared of it.
4: You scared of
10: it? I think it's going to, like, invade everything. You know, you ask one question. I'm just scared of AI. I haven't touched it yet. I haven't asked it one thing. You know, probably just jumping aboard and not ready for it. What's correct?
6: Leo, what you do for a living, sis?
10: Actually, I'm semi-retired. I do the... Lordy, I can't even remember, Bruce. You got me so excited because I never get a chance to talk to you. But I do care providing. I take care of mentally and physically challenged adults.
6: Nice. So look, in AI, in any search engine, whatever one you use, ChatGPT or anything, you could ask it, what's an efficient way to help, you know, the people that I work with, and watch what it does. And then it'll start listing things, and then it'll show you options,
4: tips and tools.
6: And then it'll, like, it's, don't be scared of it. Scared is strong. I know it's different, but don't be scared of it. Just see.
10: All right, Griff, we will have this conversation later and I'll let you know I made out, okay?
6: I will be waiting to hear from you. Good.
4: Thank you for calling. Have a good day.
10: Good. Thank you, Erica. Love you all.
4: Okay. Bye-bye. Love you back. You. Bye-bye. Regina in Virginia's on the line. Hey, Virginia, what's one piece of technology you are not using?
11: I am not going to use that microwave. I'm like Erica's grandmother. That food is cooking too fast and it don't taste good.
4: It don't.
9: It's rubbery.
4: It's chewy.
9: You're right. Yeah.
11: Exactly. All the taste is gone. I put
4: My
11: it in the oven.
4: My family's so mad I don't have no microwave.
11: I didn't have a microwave. I never had a microwave. Anywhere I live, I've never had a microwave until now because the apartment, it comes with the microwave.
4: It just come with it.
11: And I don't use it. Yeah. So,
4: wow. Well, thank
11: it's
4: you
11: in
4: for
11: the
4: calling.
11: Oven. I'm on the stove. Thank
4: I know
11: you.
4: That's right.
11: Love
4: a good old heat. That's how I'm heating up my food. Good old fire.
11: Exactly.
4: Thank you for calling.
11: You're welcome.
6: All right, let's go to Charlotte and talk.
4: Oh, go ahead. Oh, yeah, go ahead.
6: Well, we know him so good. It just makes us both introduce him. Ladies and gentlemen, Dale from Charlotte, where have you been, sir? And what ain't you using?
12: Thank you very much. Thank you very much. Got a song about it. Like, here you go. No, kidding. what I'm not using. It's the wireless earbuds. Can't do it. Not going to do it. It's just...
4: Really?
12: There's an electronic signal. Yes. If anything is being charged, you do not want to put that in the vicinity of your skull or your face for more than maybe a minute at the most. Please, for the love of everything holy, do not use your phones. If you have a 5G phone or more advanced, do not put that on your face or on your skin or near your head for more than 2 minutes. The technology has not been certified over a 15-year study yet. please, folks, I don't want people growing two and three heads out their neck and people like, what?
4: Scaring the people for no reason.
12: I'm trying to drop some science here. Been in technology.
4: Okay.
12: 7 years. Just be careful. Okay. Please be careful. Please be careful. Use your old, clunky, wired earbuds that actually get in your way when you exercise it and run it. That's the way to go.
6: I ain't gonna lie. I like them too.
4: Thank you for calling, Dale. We appreciate you.
12: Have a wonderful day, you guys. Bye-bye.
4: Well, there it is there. Get up, church. Y'all ain't doing it. Listen, I hear some of y'all, but some of us, we can maybe learn more about it instead of just being afraid of it. Study it. Like Dale was saying, find the research and then, you know, move with the times. Let's get up, morning, y'all.

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1: It's been an absolutely amazing day. Y'all know we cannot do this show without you. So before we go, let's pray. Father, I thank you and I praise you for this day. I thank you for your strength and your power. I thank you for reminding us that there's greatness on the inside of us, Lord. You call us fearfully and wonderfully made in your image. So I thank you, God, that we can face every test, we can face every obstacle, and we can conquer. We can have power, we can have authority, we can have healing, we can have provision, we can have everything we need. We thank you, God, for supplying every need according to your riches and glory. In Jesus' name I pray. Thank God. Amen.
0: Amen.
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Arlene here, and welcome to this week's countdown. It is the Spirit Top 15, and I've got a new song for you this week, the Off the Record Smash. Don't miss the Vintage Vault for this week. We're going to go ahead and get everything started. Here we are at number 15.

0: 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Here's number 14.
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That was number 12 right here on the Spirit Top 15. And coming up, I've got songs number 11 and 10, along with the Vintage Vault and our special guest this week. It's all coming up in 5 minutes right here on the Spirit Top 15 Inspirational Hits in America.

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Welcome back to the Spirit Top 15. It's your girl, Darlene, and I hope you are enjoying this weekend. Here is song number 11 on this week's countdown.

0: reached number 10 this week on the Spirit Top 15. And now it is time for me to dig into my vintage vault. And here it is.
1: I was walking downtown one day, and I saw a man who appeared to be just an old wino sitting on the street telling the people about Jesus as they passed by. And because he was all raggedy and dirty, people would just laugh and make fun of the old man and walk on by. And he said, because of the way I am, no money, no fancy clothes, fine homes and cars, a lot of people consider me as nothing and say I don't know what I'm talking about. But there's one thing that he said that really touched my heart.

0: was this week's Vintage Vault. Now it's time for me to get into this week's special guest interview.
1: Man, we got our brother, Anthony Brown. How have you been, brother?
2: Darlene, it's so good to hear your voice, honestly, and I've been well. I've just been taking time out to actually go ahead and live life a bit,
1: yes,
2: and let God be God in my life, and sometimes that means you're not out there beating the pavement and putting out music. I'm kind of busy just kind of living, you know what I mean?
1: That's beautiful, and it's so great to hear you say that, because the expectation, is he out here making more music? Is it? No, he got enough music out here now. He's got enough.
2: Honestly, I've always been the kind of person who, you know, I didn't ever feel compelled or pressured to put out music just because to keep up with the times or the trends. I always feel like I'm most successful when I put out music when God gives me something to actually say.
1: Mm-hmm.
2: And I wait for that, and it's okay. You know, it's okay. So until God gave me something else, chew on what he gave me before, okay? I got 5 projects out there. Pick one. Uh-huh. Listen to it all over again. One for every day of the week. But now I do have something to say, so I got something new out now.
1: Amen, family. And that's just the thing. I love the fact that you said that you just kind of just been living life, because that's really where we get our inspiration. If we're busy all the time, you know, just doing the work of ministry and never taking the time to just breathe and smell the flowers. Sometimes we can't get to the next level because we're too busy working the last level.
2: No,
1: and sometimes
2: sure,
1: God wants to show you where you're going while you're just living, huh?
2: Yeah, you know what? And if you're always doing that in front of the camera or in front of the stage and what have you, sometimes the pressure of doing it there will make you perform when you need to really be surrendering. And and I needed to be able to surrender where I kind of been. You know, things are just a bit different for me. I'm still serving at church and still faithful to that assignment. But, you know, life just be life. And in that time period, God is just saying something different to me. And I'm trying to keep my ear to what he's saying and write down what he's saying. So, you know, now that my pen is back to writing music and I'm and eyes open, I got something I want to share with everybody, you know, from what this season has been like for me, that hopefully it'll be helpful to you as well.
1: Yes, it will, family. Let me tell you something. When I heard this song, it's called Always Be Good. I heard it and I'm like, yeah, you know, it's like an articulation of some things that I was saying. So those of you in relationship with God, I know you're going to connect with this.
0: We're going to come back and finish this conversation. Plus, I got songs number 9 and 8 on the way right here on the Spirit Top 15 Inspirational Hits in America. Yeah.

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0: That's it right there. Always. Always. Man, that's, he is always in the good times, in the bad times, in the hard times. And you know what, Anthony? Let me tell you what I'm starting to learn. In the storm, I need to learn how to be consistent in the storm as I am in the sunshine. Because he still won't always be good.
1: And that's why the song starts out just saying, Lord, forgive me for all the times that I would complain instead of just being grateful. You know what I mean? Like, God's goodness is not predicated on how I feel or what I'm going through. On my worst day, he deserves praise. On my best day, he deserves praise. And if you're only praising God or acknowledging his goodness when things are good, you're missing out on the most important moments to identify his goodness. Because even on your worst day, let's think about your worst day. On your worst day, if you look through spiritual eyes, you will see God's hand of favor and mercy and grace and goodness on your life, even on the worst of days. And so that's why this song for me is way more than just a melody. It really is a message. It's a mindset. It's a way of thinking that I believe we should all shift to, because if you only are looking at God being good on good days, you are missing out on who God really is.
0: Come on and preach. That is absolutely the truth. And I really believe that this is just perspective, because I love the fact that you have taken this perspective and to our worship, because it's just, it's reality, it's honesty. But then there's a perspective that I actually noticed, you know, in the scriptures, when we see people going through their roughest times, we don't hear about the good times as much as we hear about the rough times. You see what I'm saying? With Gideon, with Moses, with Jesus, with Paul. And we hear about the biggest struggles of their life, how good our God is.
1: This is
0: where the oil flows, is when you recognize God in your worst seasons. And you know, we don't hear about the good time. I never heard about Jesus, you know, going and chilling. And it's just, you know, he does, you know, he did, but even when he was chilling, he was being pulled into other things. You know what I mean?
1: Sure. Yeah.
0: So, but you know, we don't hear about birthday parties and stuff for Jesus, do we?
1: Yeah. No. You know, it's a mindset shift, really. It really is a mindset shift, because what do your worst now acknowledging his goodness in your worst day may not change the circumstances.
0: Come on.
1: But it will change how you go through it. It'll change what you focus on while you are enduring a difficult season. And that's what I found myself doing the last year and a half. Life has just been life for me, Darlene. I know I'm not the only person. I know what's listening. Somebody on the radio now listening to us talk who's going through a rough season. What I'm telling you is I'm not saying that if you start saying, oh, God is good today, and finding out the things that God did today that are good, that you won't be going through anymore. But it will change what you focus on. And what you focus on becomes your God. So if you focus on your storm and you exalt it, that's what you will worship. You will idolize your storm. And in real life, you need to be putting your focus on your actual God who's getting you through the storm. So the hook of that song says, you were good then. I'm talking about in your worst situation. You were good then. And you're still good now. And the reality is you will always be good.
0: Yes, sir. Listen, Anthony, we love you, man. Thank you for stopping by the Nightly Spirit. Now let's talk about this song. This is our hope. Is there a project?
1: Well, since you already done went off on me, darling, on the radio. Now, listen, this is the lead single to a project I have coming out. I will give you the exclusive that project, which drops at the end of the summer, is called Full Disclosure. It has been the last year and a half of me spending some intimate time with God. The title, Full Disclosure, for those of you all who know, Full Disclosure references something that we talk about in therapy. If you've ever been in therapy, you know, with a therapist or a counselor, they will tell you there's nothing that they can do to help you unless you commit to the process of being fully open and fully honest. Full disclosure means I'm going to tell you everything. and then we're going to work from a point of trust and transparency. Mm. And so this project, these songs that y'all about to get from me are the result of me telling God what he already knew anyway, but me confessing my truth to God and God giving back to me what he had me to get out of, a true, honest, and transparent moment with him. Full disclosure is on the way.
0: Disclosure, family. We looking for that, bro. Because, I mean, honestly, I hear it all over you. We feel it through the airwaves that you've been through a season that you want to share with us. And for those that are listening, I know you might be going through a season as well. Always be good is just the beginning. But full disclosure, it's on the way. So,
1: absolutely.
0: I'm looking forward to it, brother. We love you so much. Can't wait to see you.
1: Love you more, darling. I'll see you soon. Thank you so much.
0: All right. God bless you.
2: Now, coming up in the second hour of the Spirit Top 15, I'm going to go to my phone lines for this chat room topic. I got the top 7 songs in the country in just 5 minutes right here on the Spirit Top 15.

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Welcome back to the Spirit Top 15. Your girl Darlene here. And this hour, you're going to find out who's going to have the number one song in the country. Plus, I've got new music on the way. Let's keep the countdown moving. Here is number 7 this week on the Spirit Top 15.

That's number six on the Spirit Top 15. And guess what, family? You know I can't let this go without giving you some new music, right? It is on the way. But first, here is this week's number five song on the Spirit.

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It is your number one weekend countdown with your favorite girl. I'm going to be taking your calls and giving you songs number 4 and number 3 in just a few minutes. Plus, the off-the-record smash is on the way. We're going to do this right here on the

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Welcome back to your number one weekend countdown with your favorite girl. It's your girl, Darlene. And we're counting down the hottest inspirational hits in the country. We'll get to number one shortly, but check out who's got number four on The Spirit.

That's number three this weekend on the Spirit Top 15. And I'm going to the phone lines to hear what you've got to say in just a second, but not before the Off the Record Smash. Here it is.

0: 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Now it is time to go to the phone lines for this week's chat room topic
1: about the best advice an elder ever gave you. You know, wisdom is experience, you know, and that's how a lot of people learn how to go about their life, is from the wisdom of the people in their lives. So what is the best piece of advice an elder ever gave you? Tell us your name. Where are you calling from?
2: Hi, this is Deborah. I'm calling from Warren.
1: Well, tell us, what's the best piece of advice you've received from an elder?
2: So, not coming from a good, never seeing a good marriage. It was a deal breaker. I didn't want to, that wasn't in my future, getting married. Mm. So, a senior told me, listen, you make your own mistakes. And if you go get married and don't enjoy it, you go back to doing what you're doing. But at least try it. And then she told me, she gave me this real nugget. She said, because God loves marriage. And if you do it right, everything will be okay.
1: We're asking the question, what wisdom did you receive from an elder that changed your life? Tell us your name and where you're calling from.
3: Suffolk, Virginia.
1: Well, hi there. Tell us the advice you received.
3: 46 years ago, my coworker, I was 19 at the time, told me to leave those foolish boys alone and to date a young man who pursued me. And 45 years later, we are celebrating our anniversary of 45 years of marriage.
1: Whoa!
3: Yes, to God be the glory.
1: What wisdom did you receive from an elder that changed your life? Tell us your name and where you're calling from.
4: Hi, my name is Tracy Freddy. I'm calling from Fairland, Texas.
1: What's the best piece of advice you've received from an elder?
4: It's always for me, it's take it to the throne and not the phone. Thank you so much.
1: You're in Darlene's chat room. Tell us your name and where you're calling from.
5: This is Andrea Willis, and I'm calling from Jacksonville, Florida.
1: All right. What is the advice that you were given?
5: My godmother, Mrs. Ruby Pope, who was a general in the kingdom, always, when I first got married, she told me to let my husband be a husband. Let him be the man. And you follow him as he followed Christ. And I have been following him for 22 years from that advice.
0: I appreciate your engagement and your calls. Thank you. Thank you. Coming up, we're going to find out who's the number two and number one song in the country. All coming up on The Spirit Top 15.

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Lean on the Spirit. Top 15 inspirational hits in America. I can't believe we're already almost at number one. Well, listen, of course, we have to give you number two before I tell you who's got number one. And here it is, number two this weekend on the Spirit.

That's the number two song in the country this weekend on the Spirit Top 15. I just want to say that every song in the top five this week is just phenomenal. But there can only be one song to take it all the way to the top and hold on to that spot. And here it is, the number one song this week on the Spirit Top 15.

0: And that was the number one song this week on the Spirit Top 15. Congratulations to you and every artist that made it in the Top 15 countdown this weekend. Before I let you go, let me give you this selfie session.
1: Of course, we remember and honor the voices that helped shape us. And, you know, maybe the greatest lesson for all of us to learn tonight is this. Every generation stands on the shoulders of another generation. And none of us got here by ourselves. Some prayed for us before we even knew how to pray for ourselves. Someone corrected us when we were headed in the wrong direction. And then some believed in us before we even believed in ourselves. And a long way after that, you know, we'll forget what people wore, we'll forget what people owned, but we'll never forget what we were taught. So if you're blessed enough to still have an elder in your life, visit them, call them, listen to them, ask questions, because one day their voice is going to be a memory. And if you're an elder now, don't underestimate your influence. We need you. We are listening. We're watching. And our future may be shaped by the sentences that you speak to us. All right? We love you and we honor you.
0: Follow me on Twitter and on Instagram. And don't forget, join me next weekend. I'm going to give you the biggest songs, the best interviews from some of your favorite artists. And I want you to think about this as you go throughout your week.
1: It is the effectual and fervent prayers of the righteous that avail much. If you're just praying and they're not effectual and they're not fervent, it won't avail much. So get in there. Yeah, yeah, get in there when you get on your knees. Amen. Amen. I love you, family. And I will see you right here next week. It's your girl, Darlene, on the Spirit Top 15 Inspirational Hits in America. Bye.

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3: Oh, God. But Griff's still here. I need him on sound.
2: When you go to Chick-fil-A and they don't have your right order,
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3: 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Where's my Polynesian sauce?
2: Come on. When you go pick up your kids from school, uh-huh, and the principal want to talk to you on the side because your kid is bad, you bring in.

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1: Put those hands together all across the building tonight. 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
1: Lord, let your will be done on earth as it is in heaven. 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Come on.
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0: I don't care what you're going through. 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God has the final say. God has the final say. God has the final say.
1: 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It's Praise on the Buzz.

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23: Come on, make some noise out there. 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

0: 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If God has been good to you, I need somebody to worship him in this place. This is about the next dimension now. That means you got to get completely out of yourself. I don't know what you come to do, but I come to get into the very presence of God. You're great, God. You're great, God.
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1: God has come to restore souls. My sister Leandria is going to help me with this one. 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
2: Deliver me, 'cause all I seem to do is hurt me.
1: Sometimes we are our worst enemy.
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from their wicked ways, I will hear from heaven. 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So it is. It is so. Amen. Now when we pray, we want to end that with a declaration, a decree. So I'm speaking for all of you listening, starting here, starting now. The things that hurt you in the past won't control your future. Starting now, this is a new day. This is your exodus. You are officially released. Now sing it for me, Leandria.

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1: May we please pause for a minute of prayer. Oh dear God, creator of the entire universe, we stop what we are doing to say thank you and to let you know that we appreciate having you in our lives. Because of our belief in you, God, our understanding of your greatness and your mercy, and most importantly, our witnessing of your awesome power and unlimited ability, we know that you can empower us to accomplish that which may appear impossible. You did not let the sea stop Moses. You parted the waters. You did not allow the wall to stop Joshua. You made the wall come tumbling down. You didn't allow the giant to stop David. And you didn't even allow death to stop Jesus, who we all know is still teaching as strong as ever. So all that we ask of you today, dear God, is to please help us to never forget that for with you, our God, nothing is impossible. Hallelujah and amen.
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2: I'm looking at the streets of D.C., the streets of Baltimore, Chicago, L.A., and anywhere else in Philadelphia where violence is off the chain.
3: Have your say.
2: Now, when we look at the reality, when the police chief in Washington, D.C. first took office, she made a statement when she came to her first crime scene that we're going to have to start charging the parents with these crimes. They pulled her in the back room, and you ain't heard nothing come out of her mouth since, because that is the reality with us.
3: Just keep it real.
2: 77% of every black home in America is headed by a single mother. If we going to get a hold on these crimes, and you see this man has just issued the National Guard, the feds have taken over D.C., who they going to lock up? Our people.
3: Shut up.

0: like this is almost a police state. It is a police state in Washington. This is going to lead to some confrontation between police and citizens.
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that we don't want you to go in the weekend holding any back that may have bothered you through the week or cut. I'm sorry, I said XL Friday. This is Thursday. I'm sorry, I'm ahead of myself.

today, and we hear what y'all got to say. Plus, I've been out the last 2 days. I was in Washington, D.C. yesterday, speaking for the National Progressive Baptist Convention, trying to energize and organize them for the big march August 28th there in Washington. And as everybody knows, day before that, 2 days before that, I was in Mississippi doing the funeral services for Nolan Wells. And yesterday, they released the preliminary autopsy, and that I think are being swept under the rug that are dangerous. Let me give you a point of concern. I woke up early this morning, did my prayer and meditation, went and worked out, and come back and start going over online the news, and I still get the newspapers. I do both. And almost unnoticed, New York Times reported this morning that the Secretary of Education, McMahon, who was with her husband over World Wrestling, has now disbanded the department that would deal with charges of discrimination or racism in the Department of Education. So if you are listening to me around the country and there's inequality based on race in your local schools, in your school boards, you cannot now go to the Federal Department of Education and put a claim of bigotry, racism, inequality, because they dismissed that department. Now, that is consistent with them dismissing every civil rights situation and them saying we're no longer dealing with diversity, equity, and inclusion. I don't know what Donald Trump has to do to convince some of you that this administration is committed to rolling back whatever progress has been made toward racial empowerment of those that have been, by law, suppressed and oppressed. I don't know what is going to make some of us just face that. Now, we can debate how we address it, but I'm still shocked some of us are in denial. And it is something indicative of many of us that the way we handle our situations is live in denial, so it doesn't require us to stand up and fight back. Because to admit it, there's inequality, there's unfairness, then it requires you to do something about it. So as long as you can act like it is not there, and Linda McCann comes out with this edict, as they've seen across the board in this administration, from the Smithsonian to all the way across the board, as long as you can deny it, then you are not going to have to answer, well, why are you not doing something about it? That's why we do this show. That's why I do my TV show. That's why we're marching in Washington. Because some of us have to answer this stuff and answer it well. I want people to know what's going on. Pamela Edgar says, good morning, Reverend Dr. Al Sharpton. This is your new friend, Pamela Edgar of Lebanon, Illinois. You have convinced me to join the National Action Network. I will join and get in the action today. Welcome. We need you, Pamela. I love it. Thank you for your message. She's on the message board early. I see Patricia Bent
saying thank you for your exemplary leadership, Reverend Al. Our community needs your voice. And I see Bluey Cluey is there on the board again. He said, Reverend Al, a guest on Nancy Gray's show, said Ben Crump wasn't the best person to read the autopsy because he mispronounced words. I guess you thought that was a point. I mean, really? Blue Creek, I don't care what Nancy Grace or her guest says. Ben Crump has brought about, let me tell you something, I'll put it this way. I've been involved since I was 13 officially in civil rights. I've worked with many lawyers. And every lawyer got their fan club, and I accept that, no problem. But I can tell you, as one that has worked with many lawyers, and many of them brilliant, many of them good, none has been more consistent and more judicious to me than Ben Crump. I'm telling you from my own experience. I'm not taking away from any other attorney, but somebody can't tell me how I feel. He and I have been working together for over 20 years. I've not worked with any attorney that long. I've had attorneys 3 or 4 years and we'd split up. They do something, I do something else. But we have been lockstep. And the reason I say that is because I can say what I've seen him do. There are policemen in jail this morning because of what he did. So whether he read the words right or wrong, ask them cops, was it right? Very few black lawyers, living or dead, can say they put cops in jail. They make good speeches, sell good whiff tickets. But I'm talking about making the law work for us. No. I think that somebody said, you a Louie with no Cluey. I think that that is all I'll say. I had to say, answer that for my brother. I see James Thomas says, Rev, I ask every day, is how long are we going to get kicked around before we realize this administration doesn't like people of color? Well, I think you are absolutely right, James. And I think that's also the question that many of them are asking. They're saying, we're doing all of this and there's no reaction. That's why this march I'm promoting on 28th with Martin the Third now is important. We're not saying nothing. That's why I was in Mississippi this week and then Washington, D.C. at the Progressive National Convention and on and on and on. Things are happening all over the country. The question is, are we standing up and making them deal with it? And yeah, they're going to criticize you. I knew before I got off the phone talking to Molden's family, I told them that. The people going to say, here comes Sharpton again. Oh, you want some publicity. Like, I got a TV show and radio show. I don't need publicity. But somebody got to help keep putting the light on this stuff. And that's what Crump does in the courts. And that's what I try to do with Nan and others try to do. So all they can do is try to mock how he speaks or pronunciation of medical terms because they can't deal with the points he's bringing up. A. That's B is they wouldn't even be talking about him if it wasn't effective. Mind you, you ain't about talking about irrelevant lawyers. Lawyers that can talk super black and do nothing. They don't care. They don't care anything about you sitting up in the hood or selling roof tickets.
They care about you impugning their system and getting some drop of justice. I know that is that I don't deal with white folks. Well, we're in a white country. We need lawyers that'll deal with them and know how to deal with them and get us some justice.

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1: It's Sybil Wilkes with what we need to know. Secretary of State Marco Rubio issued a stern warning to Tehran, declaring that an Asian nation summit in the Philippines that Iranian military actions against American forces will carry severe consequences. Responding to Iran's foreign minister, who framed their war policy as an eye for an eye, Rubio warned that President Trump's stance is a head for an eye, as 17 U.S. soldiers have died in the conflict since March. In Mississippi, Jackson County District Attorney Angel Myers is fiercely defending her office's investigation into the mysterious death of 18-year-old Nolan Wells. Following a private autopsy that left the cause of death undetermined, Myers released a video statement confirming the case will be presented to a local grand jury, emphasizing that every non-natural death receives a thorough review. Wells, who was black, was found dead near Horn Island on July 6 after traveling with a group of white friends over the holiday weekend. In Minnesota, 37-year-old Shiloh Hendricks was found guilty of disorderly conduct after a viral video captured her hurling racial epithets at an 8-year-old autistic black child on a playground over a pack of applesauce. The jury deliberated for about 9 hours before sentencing Hendricks to pay a $1,000 fine and perform 200 hours of community service. And in Florida, a father has been sentenced to 42 years in prison following the tragic hot car death of his 18-month-old son. Investigators confirmed that Scott Gardner got a haircut and drank for hours at a lounge while his toddler was trapped in his truck before returning to the bar to continue drinking after the child was pronounced dead. To subscribe to my free daily newsletter, please visit SybilWilkes.com. For all the news 24/7, go to News1.com. I'm Sybil Wilkes. Be informed. 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

0: yourself Friday, whatever's on your mind, whatever's in your heart, 1-877-532-5797. 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Deborah Fleming is on the message board saying, "Hi, Reverend Al Sharpton. My question, why haven't you brought Speaker Mike Johnson on your show? You should ask him. I invite him. I invite Mike Johnson and all the Republican leaders on my show. They don't want to come on. And it's funny, we've had Republicans in the past who come on. Newt Gingrich used to do my show. I can't imagine why they wouldn't want to talk on my show. But I haven't seen Mike Johnson on anybody's show other than Fox. Maybe they're afraid to come on shows with people that may ask them hard questions. But if you got a contact with him, call him and say, you asked me and I said he's welcome to come on our show anytime. I'll cancel somebody to have Mike Johnson on. Okay? Do me that favor. Let me get ready to take some calls. 1-877-532-5797. You know, one of the things that I noticed in the last, I'd say 3 weeks, as we start promoting heavily on the march, as we started dealing with raising the questions of what really happened or did happen to Nolan Wells, that we get a lot more people on the message board with all kind of right-wing stuff. And I am thrilled about it, because I know we're getting through when the haters come out, black and white. When we don't have no haters and name callers and all of that, I get concerned. But when they start, you know, trolling on the message board and other foolishness, I said, where are we getting through? I didn't know whether we was breaking through. We breaking through, at least in the public discussion. All right, let me go to the phones. I'm going to end the week with good blessings. I don't say luck, blessings. By hearing first from our beloved friend, Chicago, Illinois. And she is certainly something special to me, the beloved Miss Eunice of Chicago. How you doing, Miss Eunice?
1: Well, I woke up this morning, so I'm doing okay. And how are you?
0: I'm woke up too. I'm glad. I'm blessed. I'm blessed.
1: Yes. And I would like to say condolences to the families who lost their lives in this senseless war. And Reverend, have you given thought as to why the highest court would give this man, who holds the highest office authority to do what he wants, and to add himself, the checks and balance of the three equal branches is not working, and the legislators sit idly by and enable him? We all deserve the equal rights as stated in the law. Demand number 47 is tearing down things, causing havoc all over the world. It is mind-boggling to me. So I don't know what's going to take place, but something has got to give. Prices going up every day. People are getting killed. And the nerve of Jim Jordan to bring, to try and prosecute Jack Smith for lying to Congress, and he lied about something. He was involved there in some school, wasn't he?
0: Yeah. Yeah.
1: And they all sit there and lie. And what about all the lies this president has told American people on a daily basis? I would say, give me a break. These are some of the most unscrupulous people I've ever seen and heard of in the office today. Please, please, let's get together and go out and vote. We've got to get these people out of work, out of office, and get things in some kind of order. And thank God for you and Attorney Cook for being there for the families. And God bless you and have a great weekend.
0: Thank you. Same to you, and love to hear your voice. I really, really hold your friendship dear. Let's go to Don in New Orleans, Louisiana. Don?
2: Well, how you doing?
0: I'm doing very well. How you doing?
2: Well, I thank you for your service. For sure,
0: thank you. Thank you.
2: Country. Well, I say thanks for your empathy towards the people of this world. You know, the United Nations are looking to elect a new Secretary General. But it's very interesting. I think they have three women, three men. Final six candidates. So. That's a very important role as well. But we was talking about he's talking about this president and this war. Hello?
0: Yeah.
2: The president of the United States and this, I don't know if it's been, it hasn't been declared a war, but this Iran conflict. And when he did, said, I need $87 billion on top of the $1 trillion for the defense budget to execute this conflict, settle this beef I'm having with Iran. So when he says that, people say taxpayers' dollars. It's not our dollars yet. What he does, he triggers the Federal Reserve to print more money. And the well connected to the president and the those who are close to the apparatus, the big banks and all these investment houses, they get the money first. And they buy up all the assets and give the elites liquidity, you know, since they're asset rich, cash poor, that gives them liquidity to go out and buy some more assets. Production means and all this stuff, and then once they've acquired more of that, then they put the money into the economy, and we lose purchasing power because of inflation and affordability. That's how it works. It's not, so when he declares he needs, like that guy said, we spent $37 billion on Iran. Well, what he's saying is, we spent 37, but we haven't felt it yet. People say taxpayer dollars, not our dollars yet. That's why the deficit is going up. You know, and they operate, this government, I find a lot of these administrations, when the economy is not doing well, fortunately, under Republicans mostly, that they operate under what we call private equity firms. You know, they go in, they leverage, buy out these companies, They swipe all the cash out. They load the balance sheets up with debt of the companies that they acquire. They take all the liquidity and equity out of it, pay their investors in themselves, handsomely for all this kind of stuff. That's how they operate. They operate. If you look at how the president is doing, they're firing people, laying people, thousands of people off. They're getting qualified people in ranks out of the military, out of these government agencies. They're dismissing them. One guy they're dismissing at the 54 minutes, a U.S. attorney, very seasoned U.S. attorney.
0: Not even an hour. Not even an hour they dismissed him. 54 minutes is all he had. You're correct. And the question is, what are we going to do about it? Let's take a break. It's XL Friday, 1-877-532-5797. Be right back.
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0: 1-877-532-5797. 1-877-532-5797 is XL Friday. Or you can go to the message board and put a message on the board at www.nationalactionnetwork.net. As Pauline McCullough says, you're not even safe on jobs anymore. God keep us. Talking about the danger that was raised by what has happened to Nolan in Mississippi. And I just, again, I'm not going to prejudge what happened, but we know he is not with us. He's dead. And his parents don't know why. And the stories that we were told don't add up. And the governor can attack me and Ben Crump all he want. He should be attacked in consistencies of the story. Let's go back to the phones and the message board. Go to Shirley in Delaware. Shirley.
4: Good afternoon, Reverend. How are you?
0: I'm doing well. How are you?
4: I cannot complain. The thing that that's on my mind is this whole situation with Senator McConnell. Now, I heard out of Governor Beshear's mouth that he received information from two agencies that Mitch McConnell had passed. So my question is, why hasn't Governor Beshear demanded proof of life? Now, this is the same Mitch McConnell who denied President Obama the right to appoint a Supreme Court justice. And even if it's true that he is dead, even in death, he's doing the same thing in disallowing the governor to appoint someone to replace him. Can you elaborate on that? Do you know of any, something that I don't know or the rest of the country?
0: And well, all I do know is Governor Beshear was on my show last weekend and said that he wanted proof of life, or that he had the constitutional right to appoint someone there in that Senate seat until they got they could do an election. And before I got off the show, they had put up this picture. They claimed with McConnell in the hospital with his wife. They had not shown anything before that. And they've not shown anything since then. So I think that those that are saying, is that picture, recent picture, is that real? You got even Republicans saying he hasn't had visitors. So I think that Beshear did draw the line in the sand. I think that is going to be a question of, if now they will not give evidence of life in a certain time period, Beshear should move forward. He said it on Politics Nation a week ago. It's a week later, nobody will see anything but this picture, and they didn't see the picture until he said it. So I think it's going to be up to him to go to the next step.
4: Well, I would certainly be glad for him to do that before, you know, too much time has passed, because it's just ridiculous. He has the constitutional duty to do that.
0: Right.
4: And that is what he should be doing. You know, I get tired of hearing all of these people saying about what they do, you know, what they're there to work for the people who elected them. But they're dragging their feet. So let's get this done.
0: All right. Thank you for your call. I think that's right.
4: Thank you.
0: I think that's right. And I think it is within the bounds of what would happen. And that should be right. Andre Walters on the message board says, And if a family receives a settlement and they choose to give the National Action Network contribution, it's only right. It never asked for or demanded. No, but we not only never asked or demanded, I can tell you on the record, no family has ever given us a contribution in 35 years and all of the millions of dollars of settlement. Not one family ever gave us a contribution. And I don't hold against them. Many of them we took care of until they got a settlement. Many of them I put on payroll. But I've never got a contribution from any family. And you're right. If we had, that would have been up to the family's discretion. It would have been all right. But that didn't even happen, which is why it's so ridiculous what this governor wants to bring up. Let's go to Disco Brian in Philadelphia, Pennsylvania, WURD, the word.
1: Hey, Rev. Happy Exhale Friday, and I'd like to ask you. I just watched some amazing video footage since I wasn't even aware of the Triumph Awards 3 years ago. I watched some speeches that were just beautiful. And so, if there's time, I'd like to ask you about that. But first, some statistics that I'm kind of putting together. You know, the FBI says anti-black hate crimes remain the largest category of race-based hate crime. And in 2023, anti-Jewish hate crimes rose by 63% to the highest level the FBI had ever recorded. The ADL documented more than 9,300 anti-Semitic incidents in 2024 alone, nearly nine times the number recorded 10 years earlier. And I'm sure you've seen the headlines over the past few weeks. We see Brooklyn synagogues desecrated with feces and swastikas. And at the same time, all hail the work you and Benjamin Crump are doing, black families continue fighting to make authorities treat black lives with urgency and dignity. And this is what, how long now? My whole life, of course, but, you know, I guess from my memory, Rodney King to George Floyd to Nolan Wells. So while these aren't identical forms of injustice, they convince me that hatred grows when institutions dismiss the people being targeted. Have you noticed that black and Jewish Americans are the two most loyal voting bases of the Democratic Party, which is being attacked by MAGA externally and internally by some of our progressive friends, whose biggest problem is usually always the Congressional Black Caucus? Have you noticed that, Rev?
0: I think that historically, the most loyal voters by ethnic groups have been black and Jewish. I think that it is a fact that the far left and the far right has attacked the voting and attacked the Congressional Black Caucus.

0: Democrat voted for him, including AOC. So are you telling me now you don't want him to be Speaker when the progressives, everybody else voted for him? Now you flipping the coin when we may get power? Or are you there because you're trying to cause confusion and get some of us to not vote at all, because that would be blatantly unfair to turn around on Hakeem when the whole Democratic caucus voted to put him in a position, and if we change four seats, he's the Speaker. So sometimes I wonder if the far left ain't as far as we think. Now, some are, but some of them might be sheep in wolf clothing.
1: Lev, do you remember the astounding clown show that ultimately resulted in Mike Johnson becoming Speaker? Didn't they go through like 23 rounds?
0: Absolutely.
1: You remember that?
0: Absolutely.
1: I mean,
0: absolutely.
1: Do we want to do that? Is that what we want to do?
0: Absolutely.
1: Well, about the 2023 Triumph Awards, we all know about how some newly elected, you know, Democratic Socialists participated in a pro-Hamas demonstration on October 8th of that year, the day after the Hamas attack, before Israel bombed, you know, Netanyahu started, you know, his stupid war. And 8 days later, 8 days after that October 8th demonstration in New York, you were on stage at Lincoln Center presenting Jonathan Greenblatt of Anti-Defamation League with NAMM's Triumph Award, and you gave an amazing, beautiful speech. You asked why now we're retreating into tribal camps instead of standing together against hate. And then Greenblatt then called NAMM and the ADL an alliance of solidarity and common purpose. He mourned the Israeli murders by Hamas and acknowledged innocent Palestinian suffering in Gaza and said we must, quote, never, ever, ever lose this bond. But ever since that night, Rev, while condemnations of AIPAC, Zionism, Jewish institutions have become deafening in so-called progressive media, the message of black Jewish unity that you and Greenblatt announced just 3 years ago seems to have gotten a lot quieter. And so my question is direct, Rev. You know, black and Jewish public figures haven't had many public discussions or strengthened partnerships lately, and rare exceptions like Van Jones, Henry Louis Gates, you know, Sharif Treat. But I'm wondering.
0: Hold on a minute. Okay, I got to take a break, and I'll come right back. Keeping it real. Be right back.
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3: It's Sybil Wilkes with what we need to know. After initially thinking about retiring, free agent superstar LeBron James agreed to a two-year, $8 million contract with the Philadelphia 76ers. That includes a second-year player option. Entering his 24th NBA season at the age of 41, James chose Philadelphia to pursue another championship. Calling it his last decision, James stated he prioritized winning over money for this final chapter of his career. Trade policy is shifting dramatically as new international tariffs take effect across dozens of foreign countries. Directed by President Trump, updated tariffs ranging from 10 to 12.5% went into force at midnight, replacing prior trade measures. The White House states these latest import duties directly target foreign goods produced with forced labor, with the president maintaining that tariffs serve as an essential mechanism to level the global playing field for American commerce following last year's Supreme Court ruling. In New York City, police are investigating two random stabbings near Central Park as potential hate crimes. Authorities report a male suspect approached two victims minutes apart Thursday afternoon, shouting religious slogans in Arabic before attacking. One victim is Jewish, and both individuals are expected to survive. Officers arrested the suspect after a witness led them to his hiding spot, prompting the mayor, Zohra Mamdani, to publicly post that these despicable attacks have no place in the city of New York. And director Christopher Nolan's cinematic epic, The Odyssey, is set to dominate the weekend box office again. The film is projected to pull in $75 to $85 million in its second weekend, bringing its domestic total past $182 million and surging past $303 million around the world. To subscribe to my free daily newsletter, please visit SybilWilkes.com.

0: 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I'm Sybil Wilkes. 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

Freedom is real. I am your host, Reverend Al Sharpton, and we're back. 1-877-532-5797. 1-877-532-5797. I took a little longer. I was on the phone with Attorney Ben Crump and the family in Madison, Wisconsin, praying with them and giving them my condolences. And what they're not saying in the media, this is the young man that was shot and killed by Madison, Wisconsin police 2 days ago. What they're not saying is the young man, they say he had a knife. They did not say he had mental illness. If that is the case, you do not kill him, you apprehend him. He was surrounded by cops in the tape. And you're telling me that four or five cops could not restrain someone with a mental illness with a knife, they had to kill him? Something about that don't sound right, but we'll dig into more of the case when I get off the air. But that's why I came back late, because the family wanted to speak to me. And the people marching in Madison are correct. This is a justice issue, and I hope they will not let it die out. Certainly, I'm an absolute advocate for nonviolent protests, but bold protests. But Akeem Smith is saying three gunshots. That's correct. They need to shoot him three times and say he had a knife and he had a mental illness problem three times. That is, to me, on his face, very questionable. So I definitely have more to say about that over the weekend on Politics Nation and on my radio shows, because as information come in, we'll be all over it. But it is absolutely, it does not stop. That's why we can't stop. And we won't stop as this comes on. I barely got unpacked from Mississippi, and here we go again. But that's what we do. That's why we don't call it the National Procrastination Network. It is the Action Network. We take action. When others hesitate, we stand up and take action. And I think that this is, when I saw this early this morning, before I even knew Ben was involved, I saw the news clip early this morning. I'm looking at the tape. I did not know at that time he had a mental health issue. But even if he didn't, you apprehend people with knives. You don't shoot them three times. They're going to get mafia bosses that got armies, and they don't shoot them. So this is unheard of. And I think that this, I'll address it more tomorrow on the at the rally, because I have more information at the Saturday Action Rally in the morning, and I'll certainly address it on Politics Nation. But this is beyond the pale as far as I'm concerned. Let's take a break. I'll be right back. Keeping it real. Sharpton.

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24: Keeping it real. I'm your host, Reverend Al Sharpton, and we're back. Don't forget, you don't want to miss Politics Nation with Al Sharpton this weekend, live at 5 p.m. Eastern Time tomorrow, which is Saturday and Sunday. Among my guests this weekend will be Hakeem Jeffries, the minority leader of the House of Representatives. I'll also have the mayor of Gary, Indiana, on this weekend, Eddie Melton. I will have Congressman Cleo Fields on, who is the congressman that they're trying to, they've done the redistricting on his district in Louisiana to try to knock out a black seat. I'm going to have the chairperson of the Democratic Congressional Campaign on how they intend to take the Congress. It's going to be people of real positions to answer serious questions, and make sure you watch both nights, Saturday and Sunday, 6 p.m. Then tomorrow morning, you that are in the New York and vicinity, be at the House of Justice, 6 Hancock Place, which is really 124th Street and Morningside Drive in the central Harlem. And we start at 9 a.m., let you out at 11. I recommend you get there earlier. Last week, we had to put people in the overflow room. And you that are not in the New York area and vicinity, you can watch it live on Impact Television, on NationalActionNetwork.net live stream, on YouTube/NAN, or the AME Zion Network. And again, I'm looking at the numbers and people are signing up. Have you signed up to be a part of the March on Washington, August 28th? We need a march every week now. We're hearing something else. Before we could get all the way back from what happened to Noel in to Nolan in Mississippi. Now I'm on the phone with the family and Ben in Madison, Wisconsin. And the activists in Madison need the spotlight on it, need to keep going. They said, man with a knife and you shoot him three times? You're going to deal with that as well. So these are the things we're going to bring to the nation's capital on August 28th. If you've not signed up, sign up. I think you cannot sit by and act like this is nothing. It could be you and your family. 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And we'll tell you where buses are near you, or how you can organize a bus. All right, let me go back to Brian in Philly. So, Brian, in 2023, you are right about the Triumph Awards and the aftermath. What you're missing is that in August of 23, the Triumph Awards was in October. Jonathan Green and even Robert Kraft came and spoke at the March on Washington, Martin III and I had, and said that they were committed, and the tape is available, they were committed to fighting on justice. Robert Kraft owns New England Patriots, and that they wanted to see the Jewish community lock hands like they did in the Dr. King days with the justice movement.
0: Yes. So, okay.
24: Let me finish. So when we gave him a Brotherhood Award and said, now I'm against Netanyahu, I said all the time, I think what Netanyahu doing in the Gaza is wrong, is blasphemous. But you cannot break up the potential coalitions of blacks and Jews and Muslims. There are many imams that work with us. So, yes, you saw it right, but it began when they had the backbone to come to our march in August of 2023. In October of 2023, after October 8th, is when we gave them that Friendship Award. When they came, October 8th had not happened. It was in August of that year, and you could see the tape from that. So that's the climate. Now, your question is, can we rebuild those coalitions? We must. And I think, you know, people don't understand whether it is down south or up north. We need everybody together. Many on the left are Jewish. Bernie Sanders is Jewish. So I don't understand how people act like if you are against Netanyahu, you're against Jews or against Israel. No, we're against Netanyahu, just like people around the world may be against Trump, but they're not against America. So I think that we're giving him too much power. Hello?
0: I think, oh, Rev, are you there,
24: yeah.
0: Rev?
24: Yeah.
0: Oh, sorry. I just wanted to say, yes, and I think 80% of Jewish Israelis are against Netanyahu. So... From what I've read, yeah?
24: I think you're right. That's the polling I've read. But thank you for your call. I see Rev, who's this 1-12-16, says, tell Dominique I could not get through Wednesday, and believe it or not, still can't get through Friday. I did get through Tuesday, and thanks for having me. All right, I don't know who that is. But if you got through Tuesday, we got a lot of callers. There's nothing intentional. I try to go as many as I can. Let me go to Shirley in Delaware. Shirley, you're keeping it real with Al Sharpton. All right, let me go to the mayor, Mayor Rodney Jones in Queens, New York.
1: Good afternoon, my shepherd.
24: Good afternoon.
1: Rest in peace, King Diallo. Usman Diallo. Rest in peace, my king.
24: Usman Diallo, for people that don't know what he's referring to, is a young man that was in our organization. He was in one of the leaders of Huddle, headed by my daughters, Dominique and Ashley Sharpton. And he went on doing legislative assistant for an assemblyman, and was shot and killed on last Friday night. We got the word Saturday morning. They do not know what was the cause, but the funeral was last night, and it really has shaken.
1: Hold
24: on, Mr. Mayor. They can't hear me while you're talking. And we are going to do a tribute to him tomorrow morning at the rally. One of the brightest young men and one of the most active. He was always there. And I appreciate you saying that, Mr. Mayor, about Usman. He's what all we want young people to be. All right, go ahead.
1: Yeah,
24: sir.
1: I loved him. But I want to talk about Black Mayor. You got these people out here like Terrence K. Williams. There's one dude, Vincent Edward Elson, spoke about you. And lately about Dr. King and Jerry the Hooper. And so I'm going to do derogatory things about Dr. King. You got to, you know, I'm reactive. I know, you know, you're older than me, and I know you're seeing. I still react to some time and I put stuff when they say certain things about certain people. And this is the nation with the Black MAGA. Like, they come up with the Democrats with the racists. Yeah, we understand the Dixiecrats. We understand the Dixiecrats. You know, the Lincoln Party, our Emancipation Proclamation, Blacks was behind the Republican Party. And then they shifted. Our white southerner from Texas passed the Civil Rights Act, the Voting Rights Act, the Civil Rights Bill. Our son from Texas, who was basically, he wasn't racist, but with Dr. King and those that marched back in the days, he never did it. He would never done that. And then so you got these people, these black people, they got NIGGRS on their shirts for Trump. I don't understand it. Well, ignorance is bliss, man. I don't know. Some of these people, and we have to denounce this. Anytime we see it, they come to money chat. You know they come to money chat. Yeah, and it be us. It don't be the white folks. It be us. They come in this chat, and we're talking about, I said that on the chat. The devil ain't been playing when the righteous do the righteous, when the man is doing the righteous work. And you do righteous work, that's what they complain, right? If you do evil work, they don't complain about you, right? But as long as you do righteous work, the devil will be like, oh, man. Like you said that yesterday, the real ones. He's up again. You know what I'm saying?
24: I'm going to keep getting up. I'm going to keep getting up. I'll tell you all the time, Mr. Mayor, that my grandmama in Dothan, Alabama, said, you born in the up north in New York, you don't know nothing about farming. She said, let me show you one thing. We went and stood on her porch in Dothan, Alabama. And she said, you see them pigs and hogs in the pen? I said, yes, ma'am. She says, one thing you know, if you throw a brick in a pile of hogs, the one that hollers is the one you hit. So all of these little folks hollering on our social media page or otherwise, I know I'm hitting them. I'd be disappointed if they didn't holler. Come on, give me some more negative on social media. Holler, holler. I want to know that Fox crowd and that MAGA crowd is getting hit, and I'm part of those hitting them. Come on with it. Write up some more nonsense. Keeping it real. That's what I do. Shopping. That's my name. Be right back.
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3: It's Civil Works with what we need to know. Secretary of State Marco Rubio issued a stern warning to Tehran, declaring that an Asian Nations Summit in the Philippines that Iranian military actions against American forces will carry severe consequences. Responding to Iran's foreign minister, who framed their war policy as an eye for an eye, Rubio warned that President Trump's stance is a head for an eye, as 17 U.S. soldiers have died in the conflict since March. After initially thinking about retiring, free agent superstar LeBron James agreed to a two-year, $8 million contract with the Philadelphia 76ers. That includes a second-year player option. Entering his 24th NBA season at the age of 41, James chose Philadelphia to pursue another championship. Calling it his last decision, James stated he prioritized winning over money for this final chapter of his career. In Mississippi, Jackson County District Attorney Angel Myers is fiercely defending her office's investigation into the mysterious death of 18-year-old Nolan Wells. Following a private autopsy that left the cause of death undetermined, Myers released a video statement confirming the case will be presented to a local grand jury, emphasizing that every non-natural death receives a thorough review. Wells, who is black, was found dead near Horn Island on July 6 after traveling with a group of white friends over the holiday weekend. In Minnesota, 37-year-old Shiloh Hendricks was found guilty of disorderly conduct after a viral video captured her hurling racial epithets at an 8-year-old autistic black child on a playground over a pack of applesauce. The jury deliberated for about 9 hours before sentencing Hendricks to pay a $1,000 fine and perform 200 hours of community service. To subscribe to my free daily newsletter, please visit SybilWilks.com. For all the news 24-7, go to News1.com. I'm Sybil Wilks. 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

0: host of Reverend Al Sharpton, and we're back, 1-877-532-5797, 1-877-532-5797, and Andre Walters is on our message board. The message board is at nationalactionnetwork.net. Andre Walters wrote, "This was the day Rev introduced me to Mrs. King, most memorable moment of my life." Yes, Andre, that was a great day. Mrs. Coretta Scott King came and said she was given the baton 26 years ago to Martin III, now Adam March on Washington, and that we had organized. So I've been doing the March on Washington 26 years, and we've got racial profile laws out of it and other things out of it. So we don't be just march. We march to highlight and stay on them, and that's what we're going to do this march on August 28th. Pamela Edgar says, Reverend Dr. Al Sharpton, when no one else is listening to you or man, Saturday rallies of Politics Nation, I am listening to you and your opinions because they matter to me and my daily living. Well, I really appreciate that, Pamela. No, more than you know. You get so many attacks out here, it means a lot when somebody says something that nice, that just is encouraging you. You got to be perfect, but just encourages you. And I think it is interesting. And I see, who is this? ASAP. ASQUIVP. I don't know how you pronounce that. Said, "I love you so much, Reverend Al. You're like an uncle I never had. I honor and salute you. I always tear up." Well, thank you, and I appreciate you. Let's go back to the phones. Let's go to D in Northwest Atlanta, my Georgia peach buddy, D.
1: Hi, Rob. Thank you so much. I appreciate you so very much. Rob, you're not older than me, but here we go again. Over the years, I've watched when there's been a mental health issue with somebody black, they always end up dead. The cops shoot them dead, but the white men are able somehow to arrest them and get them to the right place. It continues to happen, Rob, and that's why you are so important to all of us. Rob, a few days ago, the devil came down to Georgia. His name is Donald John Trump, and he was supposedly speaking about and promoting some kind of Trump accounts, savings program for children. But then Trump, he couldn't help himself. It turned into a political event. The guy who's running for Republican candidate for governor came out and he spoke. It was a real high school, and it turned into a political event. And the national media was here for that one day. But you know, they come, they show the president, and they show all the people cheering them on. A few of them did show that there were people lining the streets opposing his visit. Mm-hmm. Now, what the national media will not tell you is that on yesterday, there was a board meeting for Cobb County, where that Hill High School is located. Right. And the parents were outraged. Well, that school is 34% black, 26% Hispanic. Can you imagine how those students felt with a racist president like Trump that's speaking for them? And a lot of your parents went to that board meeting and they spoke out against the school board having the president there. The president is a felon and an adjudicated sexual offender. You know, yeah, he's the president, but he's not an ordinary president, Rob. So I wanna appreciate and give a shout out to those parents and those students who protested Trump's visit here. Rob, I have a question for you concerning Noah Wells. Is it true that he was left on that island without his cell phone. And Rob, if that is true, one young person gives up a cell phone.
0: Well, it is true. And it is true that the parents were first told by those with them that they didn't have the cell phone. Then when they did the 360 track, where they can track you on the 360, it went to one of the addresses. So they went there and got the cell phone from one of the three boys that were with them, three white young men that was with them, and his car keys. I don't know anybody 18 years old, no teenager, give anybody their cell phone. In fact, I am much older than that. I wouldn't give anybody my cell phone. Especially if you listen to their story, which is why I went down there and it didn't make sense, and I'm going to keep going until we get all this adjudicated. What does not make sense to me is if you're saying he said he wasn't going back with us, three whites, one black, I'm going to stay, say you're talking to a girl, then if he knows he's there without a way back, why would he give them his cell phone? Wouldn't you need your cell phone to call for somebody if when you get ready to come back? The story doesn't make sense. And then we get the other stuff that is coming out. One of the young ladies that knew him says she saw him on the boat going back. There's too many stories that don't correspond. And that is why we're going to stay on this case until we get the answers. I'm not making an accusation until I have the evidence, but I'm not going to let them just put this narrative out there and act like this boy, for some reason, drowned by some magic. It just doesn't make sense. It's baffling.
1: It doesn't make sense, Rev. Please stay on it.
0: I promise. Now, you go to Big Bethel?
1: Yes, I do.
0: Because they invited me to come preach there for the years out.
1: Thank you, Jesus. I asked the pastor to please invite you, Rev.
0: Yes, ma'am.
1: Hey, Augustine, J. Augustine.
0: Yeah, I think that's him. Yeah. I thought about you when the scheduling secretary told me Big Bethel. I said, yeah, I think my good friend D goes there. So tell him, yes, we'll do it.
1: Rev, I'm going to bring a crowd with me, okay?
0: All right.
1: Thank you, Rev.
0: I'll be looking for you. All right. 1-877-532-5797. 1-877-532-5797. And Drop Squad says, Reverend Al Shaka, why do some people call you a race hustler and poverty pimp? For some reason, they call Martin Luther King there. Jeb Gahoover. They're the FBI trying to call Martin Luther King those exact names. And I ain't Martin Luther King.

0: Baptist Church of the historic King Simon Baptist Church of Detroit, Michigan, and the head of national expansion, as well as the Michigan State Chair of the National Action Network, the Reverend Dr. Charles Williams. How you doing, Reverend?
1: All is well, Reverend. It's always good to be with you yet on another Exhale Friday. You know, I was thinking about the case this week where you went into town shining a bright light on injustice against police, not police brutality, but in this case, it smells like, feels like some type of cover-up. But more importantly, as the world has been watching and as we continue to work, we know that we've got to put our effort in. You know, one of the most impactful stories I always hear you talk about is when you run through the airport, young lady standing and say, "I support you in your, oh, good luck in your struggle." And you made a very poignant fact and quick, this isn't my struggle, this is our struggle. And all of us have a role that we can play. All of us do have a role that we can play. And that is on August the 28th in Washington, D.C., as we prepare to continue to shine an even bigger light, a bright light in the sky, letting everybody know that we're standing up against attacks on the DEI. We're standing up for voting rights. We're standing up against police brutality and police accountability. We're standing up for equitable jobs and housing, freedom and justice. And we need folks to join us. So I implore folks on this Exhale Friday to join us by going to www.nationalactionnetwork.net. 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And let's get ready to rock Washington, D.C.
0: All right, let's take a break. We'll be right back. More of you on the phones. Keeping it real. Shopton. Be right back.
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3: It's the world truth, what we need to know. The state of Illinois is officially establishing a historic permanent tribute to American civil rights history. Governor J.B. Pritzker signed a landmark legislation into law designating July 25th as Emmett Till Day across the state of Illinois. The signing ceremony took place at Roberts Temple Church of God in Christ in Chicago, the historic site where Mabee Till Mobley held a courageous public open casket funeral for her 14-year-old son after Emmett was kidnapped, beaten, and brutally murdered by white supremacists in Mississippi back in 1955. On the consumer health and safety beats, a massive voluntary egg recall is underway across six states over potential salmonella contamination. The FDA announced that Midwest Poultry Services is recalling more than 1.5 million cartons of brown and white shell eggs distributed across Texas, Oklahoma, Arkansas, Louisiana, New Mexico, and Mississippi. The recall affects grade A and grade AA cartons sold under major store labels including Kroger, Brookshire's, Country Morning, Simple Truth, and Sunups. In Wisconsin, solemn crowds gathered in Madison for a candlelight vigil honoring 28-year-old Corey Ruiz, who was shot and killed during a struggle with law enforcement officers. Mourners brought flowers, candles, and signs to the neighborhood intersection where the shooting occurred, while Madison police placed four officers on administrative leave pending an official state investigation. And finally, SpaceX is preparing for another attempt to launch its massive Starship rocket from Starbase, Texas, this evening after technical engine issues and recent weather delays caused by Tropical Storm Bertha. If all goes as planned, tonight will mark the rocket's 13th experimental test flight. How lucky. To subscribe to my free daily newsletter, please visit SybilWilks.com. For all the news 24-7, go to News1.com. I'm Sybil Wilks. 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
9: May we please pause for a minute of prayer. Oh, dear God, creator of the entire universe, we stop what we are doing to say thank you and to let you know that we appreciate having you in our lives. Because of our belief in you, God, our understanding of your greatness and your mercy, and most importantly, our witnessing of your awesome power and unlimited ability, we know that you can empower us to accomplish that which may appear impossible. You did not let the sea stop Moses. You parted the waters. You did not allow the wall to stop Joshua. You made the wall come tumbling down. You didn't allow the giant to stop David. And you didn't even allow death to stop Jesus, who we all know is still teaching as strong as ever. 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

0: keeping it real. I'm your host, Reverend Al Sharpton, and we're back. 1-877-532-5797. 1-877-532-5797. Reverend Charles Williams II is our co-host. I see on our message board, Kevin Powell says, in my opinion, those three white boys who are with Nolan Wells knows more than what they are saying, and that is why all three of them hired lawyers in the event they may be called to give their stories about what happened or their possible involvement. I think he's, I don't know if that's the Kevin Powell. There's a Kevin Powell activist and author. I don't know. But whoever, if it's the known Kevin Powell or not, he's absolutely right. They lawyered up right away. And we'll see where it goes. We're going to keep the pressure on. As well as I said, I just talked to Ben Crump and the family of the young man killed by four policemen in Madison, Wisconsin. I saw the tape. It's absolutely frightening. So Jim says, don't forget to acknowledge and honor publicly young man, black activist Usman Diallo, shot in the face at home. Investigate this murder too, please. Thanks. Well, so Jim, y'all listen to the show. I did that about 15 minutes ago, and I announced we're going to do it tomorrow at the Saturday Action Rally. So you ain't got to remind me. I got to remind you. I just did that. Rev Williams, let me ask you, we're hearing a lot in your state about the statewide races that is happening for the midterms. How do you read it? There's a lot of tension that the establishment candidate, she may be down in the polls several points. The so-called progressive is up, yet black voters are supporting another. Well, I mean, tell us what's going on in Michigan. I don't hear Reverend Williams. Reverend Williams, are you there? All right, I don't hear him. All right, let me go to some call. Let me go to Jeanette Hunt in Tulsa, Oklahoma. Jeanette Hunt.
1: Well, Mr. Al Sharpton?
0: Yes.
1: I'm a prayer warrior, missionary Jeanette Hunt. I've been in prayer, I've been fasting and praying. And when I listened to you talking about Noah Wells, I told the Lord, I said, it's not right, it's wrong. The seed of the wicked, Pastor Sharpton, can you hear me there?
0: Yes, I'm listening, yes.
1: The seed of the wicked must be destroyed. God spoke to me and said, bearish. Please, bearish. It will answer all the questions that you have.
0: Well, thank you for that word. I needed that. I needed to hear that word. Thank you very much. Let me go to the sage of the South, Brother Jihad. Brother Jihad, keeping it real with Sharpton.
2: Thank you very much, Brother Sharpton. You know, the complainants for the so-called accusers who talk about race baiting, why don't they just get the people of the South doing the killing? And then when you hear from that, why don't they concentrate on that? Doesn't that make sense? You know, rather than appease these and brother Ben and others, give the people to stop the killing, stop the excessive shooting. And then they won't hear anybody. There's nothing for Reverend Sharpton to do if the people stop the killing and stop the mistreatment. So why don't they give the good people that they say they're defending, to stop the killing? It just doesn't make any sense. You know what I mean? The other thing I wanted to mention was the, Ben also, I heard someone say something about Ben, that Ben reading yesterday, and I text back to them, check his checking account. Check his checking account out.
0: Right.
2: You know what I mean? And let me check your checking account out. Who could do all the proper reading? Right. And let's see the difference. You know what I mean?
0: I love it.
2: Yeah. I mean, it really is silly, and I'm tired of taking the insults from them because the insults are so silly, so I'm responding back sharply, you know what I mean, clearly. Check his checking account. You know, he can, if he wants to hire somebody to speak like Moses and Aaron, he can do that. But I think him staying genuine to what he does is better. It's better for us, you know what I mean? And it's very inspiring to our young people also to see if you have some type of speech impairment or some type of shortfall here or there, you can still achieve, because that man achieved at the height of in the lawyer world, you know what I mean? So, but here's a question I want to ask you about New York. Now, you are in New York, and you are elected any person that campaigned openly on supporting Hamas.
0: No.
2: You know if anybody is, anybody has been elected that campaigned openly on open borders without any restrictions.
0: No, I'm not. No. Not to my knowledge.
2: What? Elected anybody that says they don't want no police in the country, no police in the city, no police at all, period?
0: No.
2: So where is this particular caller, or where are they getting that information from? Oh, also, have you elected anybody that ran on the open fact that they were communists?
0: No.
2: New York City. No. So these are the four things that they keep accusing the so-called progressives of being, and none of them have ran on none of those things. You know what I mean? So they just keep implying and throwing out labels without support. Women, now, have they run on police reform? Yes. Have they run on the immigration policies being governed and issued out fairly and reorganized? Yes. Have they run on Hamas also being a terrorist organization and responsible for some cruelty that they did? Yes. I mean, but they keep throwing these.
0: I think we lost
2: him. Comment.
0: Okay, I hear you.
2: That's all right, Governor. Thank you.
0: All right,
2: and they keep it. I think I made the point. Thank you very much.
0: All right, thank you for your, yes, you made the point. Thank you for your call. Is Reverend Williams back with us?
3: Yes, sir.
0: All right, we missed you. I was saying that the whole question of looking at these cases, and I've been doing this, since I was a teenager, and the cases are representative of a bigger systemic problem. You know, Dr. King used the arrest of Rosa Parks to do the Montgomery boycott, used the bombing of the four girls in the Birmingham church to get the Civil Rights Act. So cases are not just about the case. It's about also to deal with the overall need of society to change.
3: Yep. No, I think it's important for us to understand that dramatization was our weapon that we used in the Civil Rights Movement. And by the way, it was just not the Civil Rights Movement, but obviously it was some of the same work that was started with Gandhi, and then, of course, it even throughout from movement from the Civil War into the present, you saw some of the dramatization that came along, political participation theory, PPT is what they call it. And what it does is it uses the moment and the time, and it creates a Kairos moment by subjecting the world to upsetting the landscape. That's what you did this week when you went to Mississippi, and that's what we're going to do when we go to Washington, D.C. in August.
0: Let's take a break. Keeping it real. Shopton Williams. Be right back.
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0: 1-877-532-5797. Exhale Friday. Don't forget, watch Politics Nation with Al Sharpton live on MS Now, both tomorrow, Saturday, and Sunday at 5 p.m. Eastern Time. Among my guests this weekend will be Hakeem Jeffries, the minority leader of the House of Representatives, will be speaker if the Democrats take the House. I have on over the weekend Eddie Melton, the mayor of Gary, Indiana, talking about how the homicide rate in Gary is lowest since 1970, and how he's done that. I'm going to have Congressman Cleo Fields, who they are taking his district and gerrymandered it with the Supreme Court decision, and how we deal with that congressional district in Louisiana. I'm going to have Congresswoman Suzanne DelBene, chair of the Democratic Congressional Campaign Committee, on how that campaign committee nationally, what is the way they're going to win the House back and put a check and balance on Donald Trump. And a lot of other guests. Make sure you watch both nights on Saturday and Sunday. You that are in New York, New Jersey, and Connecticut, you have no excuse not to get up and be in Harlem with me in the morning at the Saturday Action Rally at the new House of Justice at 9 a.m. to 11. 9 a.m. to 11. Get there early so you're in the main room at 6 Hancock Street, 6 Hancock Place, which is really 124th and Morningside. And I'm looking for you that are not in the New York area. You can watch it live on Impact Television, on NationalActionNetwork.net live stream, on YouTube/NAN, and on AME Zion Network. And all roads lead to Washington, August 28th, with all of this going on, certainly as we've been outlining the redistricting, which is really going to jeopardize the impact of our vote. We haven't responded from our community. Not in Washington, not in Mass. Good rallies in Montgomery, good rallies in Mississippi. But Washington, where the seat of the government is, needs to see us by the tens of thousands. As I said when I opened up 3 hours ago, a lot of our unions now come in. I talked to them. Many of our different faith leaders is coming in. And we are definitely looking for you that want to say, I'll be there. Is there a bus near me? Or can I organize a bus? Will you help me? Go to www.nationalactionnetwork.net, nationalactionnetwork.net, and get signed up, and we'll have somebody get right back to you. Reverend Dr. Williams, what's happening at Detroit National Action Network tomorrow?
1: You can join us tomorrow, 10 a.m., Historic King Solomon Baptist Church, 6114th Street, for the Michigan Saturday Action Rally. Got a lot to deal with in Michigan. Over the next week, we're going to be launching our vote in person campaign. We want to make sure that we get all the folks we can get to the polls. They're setting up rides to the polls, setting up folks to get to the polls. So join us this Saturday, 10 a.m., so you can sign up to be a part. Those of you all who want to get on the bus, if you're in Michigan, you're in Wisconsin, you're in Ohio, you can get with Cleveland if you're in Ohio, but if you're in Pennsylvania, if you're in Indiana, you say, I'll make a 4-5 hour drive to Detroit, jump on the bus there to get to the march. You can do that. If you're in Flint, you're in Battle Creek, you're in Muskegon, join us. Come on down. Jump on. We've got a couple of buses now. We want to fill up some more buses. So join us tomorrow, 10 a.m. You can sign up or you can also reach out to nationalactionnetwork.net. They'll get you to our staff folks on the ground in Detroit so you can get to Washington, D.C. That's tomorrow, 10 a.m., Historic King Solomon Baptist Church. We'll see you there.
0: All right. Let me go back to the phone. Let me go to the inimitable one that leads incomparably of all that I know on a grassroots basis, the president of the Greater Cleveland, Ohio chapter of the National Action Network, Reverend Sister, well, she's an evangelist, Dr. Marcia McCoy.
2: Reverend Dr. Professor Al Stelfton and Reverend Dr. Charles Williams, where the Midwest is the best. Reverend Sharpton, can't nobody do it like you. I was glad, I was so elated to listen to my National Council of Negro Women President and CEO, Reverend Dr. Siobhan Arline Bradley, on the radio with you on her birthday.
0: That's right.
2: In support of the month. In support of the march, we were sent an email message. Sisterhood marches at the march.
0: Yes.
2: So she's promoting it. She is definitely promoting it. She's in support of it. It says sisters marching, calling every section, affiliate, member to stand together and join the march in Washington. And then she sent the link for them to register for the march. But I can go on and on. But the bishop has a message. Come on, Doc.
3: Dr. Al Sharpton.
0: Yes, sir.
3: Dr. Charles Williams.
0: Yes, sir.
3: Oh, my new, my brother.
0: I got you, Reverend.
3: All right. The reason that convicted felon Donald Trump keeps rehashing the bogus, poisonous lie of the 2020 election being rigged and false is to divert the attention of the American people from his insidious, hideous, and egregious misdeeds. In 2020 election, if that were so rigged, why, when he lost to Joe Biden, how rigged was the system that allowed him to win in 16 and 24? It is the politics of dispersion. It is the politics of distraction. Trump wants you to look at the badness of a stolen election and not at the rottenness of the lies, the collusion, and the corruption of his presence in the Oval Office. This vicious lie is a diversionary tactic to keep us from viewing the real deceptive Donald Trump's assault on women. E. Jean Carroll sued him for sexual assault and won, receiving $5.6 million plus interest, guilty as charged. He doesn't want you to know that he teamed up with a sex trafficker for 10 years, allegedly raping young girls as young as 13 years of age. He doesn't want you to know that he vowed to end all wars for the American people and then initiated an ill-advised necessary war with Iran that has done more, that has done nothing but cause 17 Americans to die, some 450 injured, hundreds of Iranian children killed. Remember, he called soldiers suckers and losers. This war of distraction from his lies has cost the American economy $113.1 billion. And now Headset is asking Congress for another $95 million to fund this failed war. We are being struck in the Strait of Hormuz and at the Red Sea with the Houthis, and they're squeezing Trump to death. The national debt has increased by $8.4 trillion. The government's spending more than they're taking in. Dispersion from the lie that he promised to lower food prices, gas prices, spiraling inflation. And now Americans are experiencing the highest food prices, escalating inflation, and other exceeding costs. Dispersion from the lie that he lied to the black people, saying he's going to give them a fair deal. 17% of our black men fell for that okey-doke. And then in his first executive order, invigorated and obliterated 60 years of diversity, equity, and inclusion. Dispersion from the fact that he is enriching his own family with a $4 billion profit. Everything that is sacred is for sale in the Oval Office, including truth, honesty, integrity. Disparage him from his cutting taxes for his millionaire and billionaire friends, leasing, issuing million-dollar illicit contracts to private donors of his complicit administration, while at the same time exercising cash that cost the American citizen thousands of dollars each year. The one good thing that he could have done, he refused to sign the housing affordability bill. All of this increased load on struggling poor people, grappling for trying to buy food to feed the family, purchase gas, pay rent, a mortgage, child care, health care, and maintain a decent livelihood. The real reason, Dr. Johnson, this flawed man is focusing on the 2020 election, so designated a rigged election, is keeping you from dealing with the receiving foreign emoluments like a $400 plane from Qatar. And he keeps, when he gets, he keeps that plane when he gets out of office. Building golden ballrooms, costing taxpayers $600 million. Blue-green algae lace pool, $13.1 million. The ark costing $1 million. Taxpayers' money. The retrofit of the plane given to this wannabe king and dictator. All of this, Dr. Sharpton, all of this above measures up and amounts to the reality of Donald Trump's dwelling on a so-called rigged 2020 election to divert this multitudinous lies, misdeeds, wrongdoings, and felonious assaults. The true measure of this racist, bigoted, obvious white national supremacy is to please and gratify his own selfish, narcissistic self, and to hell with the well-being and the welfare of we the people. November 26th, flip the House of Representatives, flip the Senate, and send these troops where they belong, to jail. Thank you, Dr.
0: Thank you. Thank you, Bishop. Thank you, Sister McCoy. Let me thank Reverend Charles Williams. Let me thank all of you that called in, listened in, you that called in and couldn't get through, but hung in there anyhow. Remember, whatever you do, wherever you go, however you feel, tell somebody, tell anybody, tell everybody. Reverend Al told you personally, keep it real. Keep it real. Keep it real. I'll talk to you Monday.
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5: It's Sybil Wilkes with what we need to know. After initially thinking about retiring, free agent superstar LeBron James agreed to a two-year, $8 million contract with the Philadelphia 76ers. That includes a second-year player option. Entering his 24th NBA season at the age of 41, James chose Philadelphia to pursue another championship. Calling it his last decision, James stated he prioritized winning over the money for this final chapter of his career. Trade policy is shifting dramatically as new international tariffs take effect across dozens of foreign countries. Directed by President Trump, updated tariffs ranging from 10% to 12.5% went into force at midnight, replacing prior trade measures. The White House states these latest import duties directly target foreign goods produced with forced labor, with the president maintaining that tariffs serve as an essential mechanism to level the global playing field for American commerce following last year's Supreme Court ruling. In New York City, police are investigating two random stabbings near Central Park as potential hate crimes. Authorities report a male suspect approached two victims minutes apart Thursday afternoon, shouting religious slogans in Arabic before attacking. One victim is Jewish, and both individuals are expected to survive. Officers arrested the suspect after a witness led them to his hiding spot, prompting the mayor, Zoran Mandani, to publicly post that these despicable attacks have no place in the city of New York. And director Christopher Nolan's cinematic epic, The Odyssey, is set to dominate the weekend box office again. The film is projected to pull in $75 to $85 million in its second weekend, bringing its domestic total past $182 million and surging past $303 million around the world. To subscribe to my free daily newsletter, please visit SybilWilks.com or AvenueS247DailyNewsOne.com. I'm Sybil Wilks. 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
6: 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I'm not here to do that. Tax Relief Advocates is different. TRA is here to tell you that if you owe money to the IRS, whether it's $5,000, $50,000, or $500.
7: 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Kicking off at 10 a.m., it's the Spirit Top 15 Countdown with Darlene McCoy, counting down the hottest 15 gospel songs in the country. Then at noon, it's the best in contemporary and traditional gospel music, plus an inspirational word from the legendary Walt Baby Love on Gospel Tracks. Then at 5, bridging the gap between the streets and the church, it's the Praise Mixdown with Dwight Stone, playing music that inspires the young and the young at heart. It's Praise on the Buzz. Every Sunday on 1230 a.m., the Buzz of Cincinnati.
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